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1: With Rebecca and Brendan. Steps put up this teaser post yesterday too.
2: Yeah.
1: It turns out that they've actually released a Halloween remix of their 2017 track, Scared of the Dark.
2: Oh, yeah.
1: Yes, so that's what that post was about. Okay, so that's Steps and Hearsay.
2: God, everyone's a quarter of a century old.
1: That's not all. N-Dubs have announced a tour.
2: Stop it.
1: To Lisa, Fazer and Daffy.
2: And are they 25 years as well? Or what's that would be timeline? Wouldn't be great now.
1: Brendan, I think N-Dubs is 25 years. They've been active since the year 2000. Oh, Lisa's only in her 30s.
2: Yeah.
1: Anyway.
2: Just like me.
1: Like you.

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7: It's Mr. 305 checking in for the remix. You know they had that 75 Street Brazil. Well, this year's gonna be called Gaiocho. Que hola, gata. Que hola, omega. And this is how we gonna do it. Da!

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4: It's 7 o'clock. Good morning. I'm Jane McNamara. Plans for Budget 2027 are being finalised ahead of its announcement on Tuesday. It's reported that among the measures being considered is a €10 rise in the state pension. Alone CEO Sean Moynihan says a hike would be positive, but more steps are needed.
5: Look, we'll always welcome any increase, but our pre-budget is based on the evidence that 50,000 older people have come to us and the evidence that a third of older people who live on their own are below the poverty line. So €10, where it might look well, it won't go very far, and we'll have to see where it goes with other packages and measures like the living alone allowance before we make a full judgment.
4: Meanwhile, Labour's social protection spokesperson, Deputy Mark Wall, is calling for overcrowded train services to be addressed in the budget. The Kildare South TD says the budget must protect commuters and the government must reverse the planned public transport fare increases.
6: This is unbelievable, a measure by government at a time that we have a cost of living crisis, that we are now going to see a 15% increase in rates and fares on public transport for already hard-pressed commuters. So the Labour Party are proposing that we get rid of that increase to give commuters a break that they so badly need at the moment.
4: The dispute at Drumcree continues, with Orange men holding a rally in the Edgarstown estate calling for last week's parade to be allowed to go ahead. Thousands also gathered in support of Gravahy Road residents who remain opposed to the march. It was the first time in 30 years it was given the go-ahead, but police say the protest by those living there was unnotified and therefore unlawful. A fresh legal challenge to the parade will be heard tomorrow. Gardaí are appealing for witnesses following separate fatal collisions in Meath and Dublin. A motorcyclist in his 50s died yesterday, while a woman lost her life days after being critically injured in the capital. Ruth O'Connell reports.
7: The motorcyclist was pronounced dead at the scene after his bike was involved in a collision with the car on the R156 at Harlockstown, Dunboyne, around 12:15 p.m. yesterday. The driver of the car, a woman in her 70s, was uninjured. An incident room has been established at Ashburn Garda Station and a senior investigating officer has been appointed. Meanwhile, Gardaí confirmed yesterday evening that a woman in her 30s who was critically injured when she was struck by a vehicle on the North Wall Quay a week earlier was pronounced dead in the Mater Hospital on Thursday.
4: Ireland are getting ready to take on Israel today after a controversial pre-match press conference was cut short. The Irish players were falsely accused of racially abusing the Israeli players at yesterday's media event, which was shut down by the FAI's press officer. Ireland manager Hamer Hall-Grimson was also asked by an Israeli journalist about an alleged stabbing on a flight from Dubai to Tel Aviv. Ireland-Palestine solidarity campaign organisers of Stop the Game, Seamus Fox, claims Israel was trying to deflect attention.
8: Was that not just typical of the deflection techniques of the Israelis? Sure, every time anybody criticises anything that the Israeli government do, the immediate thing to do is come back with a charge of anti-Semitism. There was a very likely charge of race, chants of racism from the Israeli fans at the game in Hungary.
4: Tens of thousands of people have marched across Spain demanding action over the country's housing crisis. Police arrested three far-right activists in Madrid while officers in Valencia fired rubber bullets and tear gas during clashes. The protests follow anger over measures being rejected in Parliament and the eviction of an 87-year-old woman. A so-called debris field has been found in the search for a missing plane bound for Boston. The U.S. Coast Guard says the aircraft uses an air ambulance had four crew members and two passengers on board. It lost contact with air traffic controllers during the early hours of yesterday morning. That's your news at 4 minutes past seven.
9: Yeah, we know what you're thinking. 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
4: A rather cloudy, breezy day, mainly dry with some sunny spells at times too. Highest temperatures 18 or 19 degrees.
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11: Well, good morning to you. How do you fancy a pair of IMC cinema passes? I know we're very good to you. Mm-hmm. We'd love to send you off to the movies, a little date night on us. If you get in touch and give us a bit of gossip, tell us what is your little win, the small thing in life that's made you smile this week. Your little win could be that someone made you a cup of tea in the bed this morning.
10: Oh, that's so nice.
11: Isn't it gorgeous? Mm. Your little win could be that you don't really have any plans for the weekend and you're thrilled.
10: Also lovely.
11: Maybe your little win is that you're off to see Matilda at the Borgosh.
10: I've heard it's brilliant. I've never seen it, but I've heard it's very good.
11: I'd love to see that chocolate cake in real life.
10: Yes.
11: Or maybe your little win is like Nicole.
12: My little win is that I have officially got divorced today. How'd you like that for a little win?
11: Go on, Nicole.
10: Go on, Nicole. I'd say Nicole will be celebrating all weekend.
11: We would love to hear from you on 0877 98 98 98. Send us a WhatsApp voice note and we'll send you to the movies. Brendan, what is your little win?
10: My little win is that I'm getting my hair cut today.
11: Oh, yes.
10: Normally, I'm very consistent. I kind of get a cut every 2 weeks. Mm. Roughly 2 weeks, right? And the last time I went in, it's a good, like it's 5, maybe 6 weeks ago.
11: Yeah.
10: I went in and I asked, will you cut it shorter than normal? And then he did exactly what I asked. And then I came away and I was like, oh no, I've made a huge mistake. No. So I haven't had a cut in quite a while. And so I'm going in to get a cut today.
11: Yeah,
10: and
11: it'll be fresh for your big event.
10: Fresh for the Radio Awards later on tonight.
11: Yes.
10: Yeah. So that's my little win. A haircut and us out tonight.
11: Out.
10: Yeah, you.
11: Slightly different for me.
10: You paint the town red.
11: I wonder now who will stay up later, myself.
10: No, we were discussing this yesterday and you correctly said that there is every chance that I could be in bed before you.
11: Depending
10: on how excited I get.
11: Do you know sometimes the temptation of a hotel bathtub and a robe?
10: Oh yeah, lovely. No, nice. So that's my little win. What's yours?
11: My little win is that I was scrolling on Instagram and I know we all give out about how the algorithm serves us ads and it knows us too well.
10: I'm
11: and
10: in
11: it's
10: an
11: listening
10: echo chamber.
11: And everything, etc, etc. Yeah. I got served an ad for some homewares, right,
10: for
11: a brand. And it was a lovely duvet that is purpley pink and it has witchy things all over it. So there's like crystal balls, tarot cards, cats, etc.
10: Yeah.
11: And I said, oh my gosh, like this is made for me. Yeah. So anyway, I ordered it and arrived the day after.
10: Did it?
11: Oh yeah, it's gorgeous.
10: And
11: matches my, I have a room in my house that I painted. It's Farrow and Ball. I think it's called Sulking Room Pink.
10: Oh, nice.
11: Yeah.
10: Great. They have great names.
11: A lot of people use that paint colour. It's, it's a bit of a trend. Mm. Anyway, it just matches the colour.
10: And come here to me now. Did it arrive as advertised?
11: Oh, yeah.
10: Oh, brilliant.
11: Oh, it's from a reputable brand, right. Brendan. Okay. It wasn't, a random. Because, I do get served
10: sometimes
11: random things.
10: Sometimes I'm like, what is this?
11: I'm like, is that real?
10: Yeah.
11: No, I'm absolutely thrilled with my online
10: brilliant.
11: Purchase. Very easy to order things online though now, isn't it?
10: Sometimes you might say too easy.
11: Yeah, very easy.
10: Very, very easy.
11: But I'm thrilled.
10: Great stuff. Reb has a new duvet I'm getting my hair cut later. What's your little win? It really can be anything.
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0: morning to Adam in Finglas, who's been on with a little win. Adam says that he's just made some last minute plans to catch up with his cousin this evening after work.
1: Oh, nice stuff, Adam.
0: I love when plans just work out.
1: Yeah, I love a bit of spontaneous. Mm. Yeah, a bit of spontaneity. Good morning and a happy Friday to Leah, who's in Ballyfermot. You're on 90FM, Leah. How are you?
2: I'm good, thanks. How are you, Brennan?
0: Leah, we're good. Happy Friday to you. Tell us now, what's your little win?
2: My little Friday win is that I'm 9 days away from my cruise, which I am very excited for.
1: Talk to us. Have you done a cruise before, Leah?
2: No, this will be my fourth one.
0: Oh my gosh, where are you heading off to?
2: So it's a Caribbean cruise. So
0: wow.
2: Yeah, we have a few stops: Miami, Honduras, Costa Maya, Bahamas. So it's
0: Oh my gosh, the glamour.
1: Leah, this is so fab. One of the lads who we work with in the office, he's currently on a cruise at the moment with his husband, and I'm living vicariously through their Instagram.
0: Yes.
1: It looks incredible. Go on.
2: I'm so excited, yeah.
1: Yeah. And so where are you stopping off? Where are you looking forward to most?
2: Oh, it's so hard to choose one because I'm so excited for all of it. I can't pick.
1: Yeah, fair enough.
2: I'm just so excited.
0: Yeah, that's going to be the trip of a lifetime. So how many days are you away in total?
2: Well, we did add on Las Vegas as a little... That was our little add-on. So and then we're in Miami for a few days before it actually departs. So it's just, in total, it's just under 2 weeks.
0: Going to be absolutely amazing.
1: Leah, have you been to Vegas before?
2: I actually have been to Vegas before.
1: Yeah, okay, fab. I don't know if it still exists, but when Rebecca and myself were last there, there is a restaurant off the strip called Firefly.
0: Yeah.
1: And they did the best mac and cheese we've ever had. We think about it to this day.
0: Yeah, the mac and cheese was great. And also the Chippendales show. I must see.
1: Honestly, the storyline.
2: Oh, I did see the advertisement for that. Yeah, it does look good.
1: Very good. Honestly, it's a great storyline, Leah. Leah, you're going to have a ball. Will you check in with us when you're home and let us know how you get on?
2: Of course, I will.
0: Oh, brilliant, Leah. Enjoy your holiday.
2: Thank you so much.
1: I'll send you some IMC cinema passes for when you're home as well.
2: Thank you so much. Have a nice weekend.
1: Cheers, Leah. You too.
2: Thank you. Bye.
1: Here's Rebecca.
3: Morning, Rebecca and Brendan. My little win for today is that my football team, Rototo UA, are in the ladies' junior A final this evening. So we are all super excited. Come on,
1: Rototo. Go on, the gals, and come on, Rototo. And Paddy's in Dunamead.
4: Morning, guys. Little Friday win. Got a promotion in work and officially starting today. Happy Friday.
0: Paddy, congrats.
1: Also, lovely to start the new job of a Friday.
0: Yeah.
1: You know, just go in, say hello to everyone.
0: Yeah, smile and then off
1: the
0: weekend.
1: Size them all up and then leave for the weekend. Paddy and Rebecca, you're getting IMC cinema passes as well.
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1: At least your nails will look nice as you're scoffing all the chicken fillet rolls.
0: This is it, Brendan. Something for everyone. We have been playing Matchy Matchy, this edition of Matchy Matchy, for over 100 days. Mm. We have gotten many twos out of threes.
1: So many recently.
0: And we are wishing, hoping and praying that today is the day we will finally match three words with one lucky listener. If someone finally does get a Matchy Matchy, they will win a very long list of incredible prizes. Here's our good pal, AI Matchy Marco.
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1: 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Tara, you're on 98FM. How are you?
7: I'm good. Good morning, everyone.
0: Happy Friday to you, Tara. You're outside.
7: Happy Friday.
0: You're outside the school gate right now. Has your daughter gone in yet, or is she beside you?
7: Oh, she ran in.
1: She's gone.
7: As soon as I told her that we're on the radio, she decided she had to go to her locker so early. So
1: she's too embarrassed. What's your daughter's name?
7: Embarrassed. Leisha.
0: Oh, Leisha.
1: What age is Leisha?
7: She's 14.
1: Oh,
7: so
1: she's at that age. She's at that age, is right, Tara.
7: So if I don't win, I'm blaming her.
1: Fair enough. How do you guys normally do when you're listening along to Matchy Matchy?
7: Well, Leisha normally does very well. Like, she'd get two and then the odd time three. So now
1: where
7: that she's
1: not
7: here.
0: Get her back to her school locker. But Tara, do you know what's great now? If you do get a Matchy Matchy and you win all the prizes, you'll have those chicken fillet rolls all to yourself.
7: That's what I'm looking forward to, the most. Yeah, absolutely.
1: Okay, Tara, let's get down to business. Who would you like to play Matchy Matchy with this morning?
7: Rebecca, please.
0: Oh,
7: Rebecca.
0: Thank you, Tara.
1: You're off to the soundproof booth. Tara, she's absolutely delighted. She's thrilled.
7: Lovely.
1: Nice one. Any plans for the weekend, Tara?
7: No, nothing this weekend. I've been sick all week, so just gonna chill out and just take it easy.
1: Lovely stuff. There's loads to watch on the telly at
7: the
1: moment.
7: Nice chill weekend.
1: Fab. Okay, your first word, Tara, is video.
7: Video player.
1: Your second word is count. C-O-U-N-T.
7: Count. I'll say count numbers.
1: Count numbers. And your third word is bean. B-E-A-N. Bean.
7: Bean sprout.
1: Bean sprout. Okay, you're saying video player, count numbers, and bean sprout. Tara in Clondalkin, are we locking them in?
7: Yeah.
1: We're locking them in. And we're getting Rebecca back into the studio from the soundproof booth. Hello, she's moving at pace.
8: I'm back.
1: How was the soundproof booth this Friday morning?
8: There was a lovely bottle of fake tan in there.
1: Oh, nice.
8: Shimmery one.
1: Oh, for the radio awards later on tonight.
0: This is it.
1: Okay, let's get you a Matchy Matchy with Tara in Clondalkin. Your first word is video.
0: Video game.
1: Your second word is count.
0: Count?
1: Yeah. C-O-U-N-T. Count.
0: Okay, countdown.
1: And your third word is bean. B-E-A-N.
0: Bean. Oh. Bean bag.
1: Have you got a Matchy Matchy with Tara in Clondalkin this morning?
7: That's Leisha's fault.
1: We'll blame Leisha. There were so many options. All great answers this morning. No matches, unfortunately.
7: Raging.
1: Tara said video player,
0: yeah.
1: Count numbers, and bean sprout.
0: Oh, yeah. And I was going to say bean stew at one point.
1: Bean stew.
0: And then is count Dracula's
1: that's
0: first name?
1: Dracula
7: came to... I was going to say count Dracula because I've been watching it.
1: Yes. It's that time of year.
0: It is.
1: Thank you so much for playing.
7: No problem. Thank you. You can obviously blame Leisha
1: when you pick her up later on.
7: I will.
1: Yeah,
7: I'll be collecting her. It's her fault now.
1: We didn't get those chicken fillet rolls. We'll send you a 98FM goodie bag that you don't have to share with Leisha. Okay, cheers, Tara. Have a great weekend. Thanks so much.
7: You too.
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0: Oh my gosh, celebrity traitors kicked off last night and the first episode was just so, so good.
1: It is just excellent.
0: Top tier telly.
1: No notes.
0: I think we've already had the TV moment of the year. So 21 famous faces back at Ardross Castle in Scotland. Claudia arrived in a coffin.
1: It's just everything. It was just brilliant. Every element was so good.
0: An explosive mission featuring a pirate ship.
1: Sorry, it was really explosive.
0: And only two traitors picked to begin with. Maya Jama and Richard E. Grant were chosen to backstab and betray.
1: Lads, more happened in that one episode of Celeb Traitors last night than happened in the entire of the just previous Irish series just gone. So much happened.
0: Now, immediately after the round table, Richard made a bold, bold move while having a drink with Joe Lycett.
9: What are you?
10: Traitor.
9: You're what?
10: Traitor.
9: He's a traitor.
10: Are you? No. What's the point of being in the game if you're not?
9: Right. Yeah. Okay. I'm going to pretend that I didn't hear that. I think you've just done something that's never happened in the game.
1: No, Joe Lycett was like, right.
0: Just when we thought like Alan Carr was the worst traitor ever, Richard E. Grant is like, hold my drink.
1: Do you know what though? I don't think they're going to banish him.
0: No, I know. I just can't figure out, was that genius or was that...
1: I think it
0: terrible
1: might.
0: Gameplay.
1: I think he might try and play it to genius.
0: Now, other standout moments for me included Julie, who plays Hayley and Cori.
1: Coronation Street, yeah.
0: Fangirling over everyone she met, introducing herself straight away.
1: Fangirling.
0: I love it.
1: Hilarious.
0: And also Ross Kemp being really paranoid, thinking that everyone was trying to murder him in plain sight.
1: He's like, you touched me. He's like, did you just murder me?
0: And then a twist in the turret. So Claudia came in and revealed basically that the traitors had to select two of their co-stars to meet face to face. They would each have to plead their case to join them, and the player who isn't chosen will be murdered.
1: It was just brilliant last night. Also, I love the way they use, like, there was Take That. They use like a spooky version of Prey when they were going to the church, and quite a few of the players were going around the castle being like, I'm hungry. Like, a few of them were going around, and I was like, that would be me. They were like, I can't play the game, I'm starving.
0: Richard E says, where is the food?
1: Where's the food?
0: Second he got in there. So the traitors chose to meet James Acaster and Amol Rajan, right?
1: Yeah.
0: So we saw at the end of the episode the two of them get into coffins, and it ended on a cliffhanger. So we're going to have to wait until tonight to find out who they choose to recruit as a traitor and who will be the first celebrity to be murdered.
1: Yeah, I think for Richard E's sake, they would be better recruiting James Acaster, because if they murder him, it will look like Richard is a traitor.
0: And now
1: he's told everyone.
0: The situation with James Acaster, now spoiler alert, but there was an interview done this week, and they were saying how James Acaster had to take some time out from filming at one point because he got so panicked and stressed. So I don't believe it's a cliffhanger at all. I think it may have been spoiled already, and sorry if I've just done that as well.
1: I didn't cop that.
0: Yes, that was said. Someone said this somewhere.
1: Grant.
0: So I believe that James Acaster
1: when we're at the Radio Awards tonight, I won't miss out on what happens. Brilliant. Thank you for that.
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0: Well, Brendan, just call you Noah's Ark. It's an animal special this morning.
1: It is. They went in two by two, allegedly. Up first this morning, I think we have a late entrant for Fat Bear of the Year. The competition's done and dusted. However, a brown bear has been filmed making an unexpected visit to a farmer's market in Colorado.
0: Oh, looking for the snacks. Yeah, very clever.
1: In the video, the large brown bear could be seen having a browse of the different food stalls before going straight for the bread.
0: Lovely.
1: It was a bread stall. He's actually very cute, this
0: one. I do the same, to be honest.
1: Yeah. So he's on his back paws. I would call him like small to medium sized.
0: Right.
1: On his back paws, stuffing his face. The owner of the stall said that the bear went straight for the pastries, specifically.
0: Lovely. Sweet treat.
1: So there were like baguettes and loaves, and the bear went for the pastries. In the video, he keeps turning around and looking over his shoulder, kind of to see if there's anyone about to...
0: He's aware of what's going on.
1: Grab him by the scruff of the neck, yeah. Here's how it played out on the news TV station CBS Colorado.
12: You have to see this video. A bear walked right into a farmer's market in Aspen, just started eating from one of the stands. I was like, yeah, that looks good. Many people attending the market didn't even notice the bear. You can see in the background, they're just kind of walking by, doing their own business. Once people spotted the animal, they called 911 to report it.
1: He kind of did look a bit like Paddington sans clothes.
0: Really?
1: Yeah, like he's quite... If you're in the market,
0: a marmalade sandwich.
1: If you weren't paying attention, you might have thought it was a dog.
0: Okay.
1: Yeah. I think clearly he'd seen the attention the backpack has been getting all week.
0: Probably.
1: And was like, I need to pack on the pounds
0: now to
1: get a few headlines for myself. Finally, I need to tell you about one of the newest recruits to Mexico's police force.
0: Oh.
1: The National Guard has just taken on a 13-month-old Chihuahua.
0: Oh.
1: Named Commando.
0: Hilarious.
1: He's breaking the internet this morning because of the little uniform.
0: Yeah.
1: He's got a tiny police vest across his body.
0: Gorgeous.
1: Right? Like little kind of bulletproof vest. A teeny tiny helmet.
0: Oh, a little hat.
1: And a little body worn camera. And he even has
0: really?
1: the protective kind of goggles, like sunglasses, the visor, right? Mexico's National Guard, it has 350 dogs working with it.
0: Yeah.
1: But they're mostly big dogs like German Shepherds. Right.
0: Okay, so this is something a bit different.
1: Yeah, Commando's the newest and the smallest recruit.
0: Oh.
1: He was given to the police by an elderly couple who adopted him and then realised that they just weren't able to look after him.
0: Yeah.
1: You know, little pup now, bundle of energy. So while the bigger dogs find drugs, guns and bombs, Commando's job is being described as more of a community outreach role.
0: Oh, lovely.
1: All he has to do is look cute and let people pet him.
0: Perfect.
1: So the police hope that his smallness will help build trust and create a friendlier image for the force.
0: I'm sure he'll be a huge Instagram star.
1: Yeah, like imagine that your literal job is to turn up and look cute.
0: Is it?
1: Yeah. You do it every morning. He's also been trained to search tight spaces that the bigger dogs can't get into.
0: Yeah.
1: So here is a bit of the Chihuahua Commando in training.
13: Salta. Salta.
1: It does just sound like the trainer shouting salsa.
9: Salsa.
1: Maybe he's been bribed with salsa.
0: What a job.
1: Yeah, he honestly looks like Vicky McClure.
0: Sorry, she looks like Trigger Point.
1: She does. She look in her bomb-proof gear and Trigger Point.
0: Aww, it's very really cute.
1: So if you're looking to for a bit of cuteness this morning, you can Google Commando the Chihuahua. That is Brendan's bit.
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0: Yeah. It's not Renee Zellweger, it's not Jennifer Aniston, and it's not Cheryl Cole, but if you can tell us who is laughing now, you will win an incredible prize, a €500 flight voucher.
1: Good morning to Amy and Sagert. You're on 98FM. Amy, how are you?
13: I'm not too bad. How are you?
0: It's great to talk to you. Do you have any nice plans for the weekend?
13: I'm actually going on a little girls' trip tomorrow with my friends. So, all exciting.
1: Where are you off to?
13: Budapest.
1: Oh,
13: I'm really looking forward to it. It's a birthday trip. They treated me. Super excited.
0: Amazing. That's going to be such a lovely weekend. And tell us now, if you do win this flight voucher, do you have any other destinations you've wanted to go to?
13: Yes, I'd love to bring the husband and my son away to maybe Asia next year, so that would definitely help going towards that.
1: Yeah, okay, let's try and put that flight voucher towards that massive trip, Amy. Tell us, who's laughing now?
13: I'm thinking, is it Michelle Heaton?
0: Oh, is it Michelle Heaton?
1: Oh, Amy, it's not, sorry.
13: Oh, no problem at all. Thanks
1: for trying, though. Happy birthday and enjoy Budapest.
13: Thanks, Emil, will do. Thanks so much. Bye.
1: And now we've got Aoife, who is in Crumlin this morning. Aoife, you're on 98FM. How are you?
14: Good, how are you?
0: Oh, we're great, thanks, Aoife. When was the last time you were on your holidays?
14: I've actually gone on holidays on Monday and gone to Copenhagen for a few days.
1: Oh, gorgeous. Lovely. Okay, well, you'd always like to have the next thing booked, though, yeah?
14: Oh, yeah. There's always room for more holidays.
1: Oh, of course, yeah. Well, this €500 flight voucher could be put towards your next trip, Aoife. Can you tell us who's laughing now?
14: I was thinking it was Nicola Coughlin from Derry Girls.
0: Oh, is it Nicola Coughlin?
1: Oh, Aoife, it's not.
14: Oh, look, it was worth a try.
1: It was. Enjoy the trip, Aoife. Thanks for listening.
14: Thank you. Bye.
1: Okay, it's not Nicola Coughlin. It's not Michelle Heaton. But if you can tell us who's laughing now, we'd love to give you that €500 flight voucher. To play, just WhatsApp Laugh and your name. Let us know where in Dublin you are. 0877 98 98 98. 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
8: Hello, ha, good morning. It is 29 minutes past 7 this Sunday morning. I'll be getting into the tunes ASAP. 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You loved it. Sunday morning, it's Catherine with you. How are you doing? Tame Impala on the way. Right now though, it's Todd Terry.
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On Dublin's 98FM, it's Catherine here with you on Weekend Breakfast, 7:37 this Sunday morning. How is it going? Come here, have you heard the latest? You could win 312 grand this week. All the details coming up right now. Jason Derulo.

0: Listen, it's like that, and that's the way it is. Run GMC and Jason Nevins. What a tune for your Sunday morning. Catherine here with you. 7 to 10 every Sunday morning. I'm here with 98FM's Weekend Breakfast, waking you up whether you're gym bound or on that kids run. Turn us up loud for the tunes. Tomorrow morning, the big breakfast beauties, as I like to call them, Rebecca and Brendan, will be back from 7. Now, they might be feeling a little tender because they were at the Radio Awards. They won silver for the best breakfast program on Friday night. Go on, the lads. Our only Anne Hannafin won gold, so there'll be plenty to celebrate on Monday morning, that's for sure. But come here to me. You know, well, they're so generous, that pair. They've got a robot vacuum to give away, concert vouchers, Stanley Cups, a load of chicken fillet rolls. You know what I'm talking about. It's the prize list for 98FM's Matchy Matchy. We need a winner. It has been too long. Turn up 98FM's Big Breakfast just after 8 a.m. Amorach. Match three words with either Rebecca or Brendan and you'll win those prizes I mentioned and so many more. You can listen on the Go Loud app too. And hey, FYI, Ireland's largest festival of lights returns to Dublin Zoo. It is Wild Lights, of course. And the theme this year is Passport to Wonder, where you'll step inside 9 immersive zones. It's just gorgeous. This is just fab. And of course, here at 98FM, you could see it first. All the details coming up this week. On the way, I've got some Klingon Day for you. Listen, this is the caffeine hit you're looking for.
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One Republic and Timbaland with Apologize at 54 minutes past 7 this Sunday morning. How's it going? I hope you're having a lovely morning so far. Get the coffee into you. Yesterday was a beautiful day. It looks like today will be nice too. If you're standing on the side of a pitch, you'd be grand.

0: Sunday morning. You're with me, Catherine, on Dublin's 98 FM. And I'll continue playing tunes in the next hour. Don't you worry, I'll catch you after the news at 8. I'll be spicing up your life with the Spice Girls. I know, spoiling you. Get the coffee in and let's get the tunes rolling, yeah?
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10: 98. It's 8 o'clock. Good morning. I'm Jane McNamara. The Children's Minister, Norma Foley, is seeking a cut of up to €200 in childcare fees in the budget. Party leaders are expected to meet this evening to sign off on Tuesday's budget. According to the Sunday Times, a childcare package is one of the key outstanding pillars. Meanwhile, Labour's social protection spokesperson, Deputy Mark Wall, is calling for overcrowded train services to be addressed. The Kildare South TD says the budget must protect commuters and argues that as the price of fuel soars, the government must reverse the public transport fare increases.
11: This is unbelievable, a measure by government at a time that we have a cost of living crisis, that we are now going to see a 15% increase in rates and fares on public transport for already hard-pressed commuters. So the Labour Party are proposing that we get rid of that increase to give commuters a break that they so badly need at the moment.
10: Gardaí are appealing for witnesses following separate fatal collisions in Meath and Dublin. A motorcyclist in his 50s died yesterday, while a woman lost her life days after being critically injured in the capital. Ruth O'Connell reports.
12: The motorcyclist was pronounced dead at the scene after his bike was involved in a collision with a car on the R156 at Harlockstown, Dunboyne, around 12:15 p.m. yesterday. The driver of the car, a woman in her 70s, was uninjured. An incident room has been established at Ashburn Garda station and a senior investigating officer has been appointed. Meanwhile, Gardaí confirmed yesterday evening that a woman in her 30s who was critically injured when she was struck by a vehicle on the North Wall Quay a week earlier was pronounced dead in the Mater Hospital on Thursday.
10: Ireland are getting ready to take on Israel today after a controversial pre-match press conference was cut short. The Irish players were falsely accused of racially abusing the Israeli players at yesterday's media event, which was shut down by the FAI's press officer. Ireland manager Hamer Hull-Grimson was also asked by an Israeli journalist about an alleged stabbing on a flight from Dubai to Tel Aviv. Ireland-Palestine Solidarity Campaign organiser of Stop the Game, Seamus Fox, claims Israel was trying to deflect attention.
13: Was that not just typical of the deflection techniques of the Israelis? Sure, every time anybody criticizes anything that the Israeli government do, the immediate thing to do is come back with a charge of anti-Semitism. There was a very likely charge of race, chance of racism from the Israeli fans at the game in Hungary.
10: The dispute at Drumcree continues with Orange men holding a rally in the Edgartstown estate calling for last week's parade to be allowed to go ahead. Thousands also gathered in support of Gravahi Road residents who remain opposed to the march. It was the first time in 30 years it was given the go-ahead, but police in the north say the protest by those living there was unnotified and therefore unlawful. A fresh legal challenge to the parade will be heard tomorrow. The Taoiseach says things are moving on housing, but there's much more to do. Micheál Martin told last night's Cordia Fáil dinner the coalition is showing real progress on housing. Cliona O'Dwyer reports.
14: The Taoiseach says brick by brick, the government is putting in place a step change in home construction. Speaking at last night's Carja Fáil dinner, he admits building the homes people need is a defining challenge of our time. Micheál Martin says this country now has the fastest rate of home building in Europe. He says there are well over 350,000 people living in homes which didn't exist when the government took up the challenge of delivering on housing. He says the number of new homes going to first-time buyers is up significantly and is continuing to increase because of a range of supports the government has brought in.
10: Donald Trump is promising more cash payments to Americans just weeks before the midterm elections. More than 20 million older people on Medicare are due to receive $90 each towards their health insurance costs this month. The US president has also promised $5,000 to every American adult if Republicans keep control of Congress, although that would need approval from lawmakers. That's your news at 4 minutes past eight.
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10: A rather cloudy, breezy day, mainly dry with some sunny spells at times too. Highest temperatures 18 or 19 degrees.
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16: Hello, good morning. What's the story with you? It's 5 minutes past eight. Sunday morning, Dublin's 98 FM, getting into the tunes very soon. But first, a bit of a stop down, a bit of a moment, please, for the biggest cash machine ever. This is huge. €312,000. 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Guaranteed winner. Somebody walking into the Cash Machine Hall of Fame taking our biggest cash prize ever. 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List history will be made on Friday, so get in quick. 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Good luck to you. Yeah. Sunday morning in Dublin, it's Catherine with you. Kicking off this air with Spice Girls.
1: Dublin's best. Ooh.

An absolute belter from Miley. That is Bass Persuades on Dublin's 98 FM. At 12 minutes past 8 this Sunday morning, you're with me, Catherine, on Weekend Breakfast. Isn't it the most heartwarming thing ever to see all of Miley's tributes online for her godmother, Dolly Parton, as if we needed to love her more. It's just gorgeous to see that. I've got the tunes for you this morning, setting you up nicely, whether you're heading to the gym or you're seeing yourself on the side of a football pitch for the morning. Maybe you're taking a handy after a late one last night, whatever the case may be. I've got it all figured out for you. Little balm for the soul. Robert Miles on the way, but right now, Calvin Harris and Sam Smith.

0: Robert Miles with Children on Dublin's 98 FM. What a way to wake up your Sunday morning. It's just gone 20 past 8 in the morning. Where would you get it? That one surely has woken you up nicely. Oh, I love a bit of old school. And if you're into it too, Angie Preston will be here from 10 playing tunes like that. Dance, R&B, all old school. 4 hours of nostalgia, essentially. And speaking of our Andy, he'll be on the decks for 98 FM's Over 30s Night. Club 98 is returning to Bewley's on Grafton Street. When, I hear you ask? Only this Halloween night. What a way to celebrate Halloween. October 31st. As I said, Andy will be there on the decks. We'll have Tommy Sachs keeping the party hopping and Dame Stuffy's spooky game show. It's going to be so much fun. Come dressed to impress or to terrify, whatever you fancy. We'll be giving away prizes for the best Halloween costumes. It's going to be a cracker. The only way to spend your Halloween, if you ask me. 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

I don't know about you, but that has set me up so nicely for the day now. How is it going? It's Catherine with you here on 98FM's Weekend Breakfast at 8:30. How's the old morning going? Have you got the cup of tea or coffee already into you? I hope so, because Whitney Houston and coffee in the morning. I mean, I don't know. What more could we ask for? I've got some Alice DJ on the way for you, but right now, Medusa and Dermo Kennedy.

0: me on Dublin's 98 FM. How's it going? Catherine here. This Sunday morning at 36 minutes past 8 on 98 FM's Weekend Breakfast. What are the plans for today? Are you chilling after a bit of a late one last night? Feeling a bit fragile? I've got the chance to sort you right out. Don't you worry about that. Or maybe you're heading out. You're already on the road. Maybe to a dance class or a gym class, or you're going to the gym yourself, or you're headed to the side of a football pitch. Listen, it's highs of 20 degrees today, so you've nothing to worry about there. No rain forecast. Happy days. Wasn't yesterday gorgeous? Hopefully more of that today. Maybe a little less direct sunshine, but still, we'll lap it up while we can. Come here, Carol from Crumlin texted in and reminded me that Pussycat Dolls are playing tomorrow night at the Three Arena. Have a ball, Carol. That is going to be a deadly gig. And I was looking online, there's still some tickets left if you fancy some last minute plans for your Monday night. And considering the price nowadays of tickets, they're actually pretty decent. Get on it ASAP.
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9: Yeah.

the devil. Sure, it's not even, 9 o'clock in the morning and we're already talking about man-eating. Right, I've got some absolute crackers on the way for you from Benny Benassi. I'm being bold.

0: with tunes like that here on Dublin's 98 FM. And I'll have plenty more where that came from in the next hour. Catch me after the news at 9 for some Delirium, the new one from Adela. That's an absolute cracker. Listen, get the coffee into you because we've got the tunes to sort you right out for your Sunday morning.
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10: 98. At 9, good morning, I'm Tina Gates. The Children's Minister Norma Foley is seeking a cut of up to €200 in childcare fees in the budget. The party leaders are expected to meet this evening to sign off on Tuesday's budget. Jane McNamara reports.
11: Two main options for cheaper childcare are being considered in the budget, according to the Sunday Times. One involves cutting costs for children up to 6 years old, while the other option involves a lower overall reduction for all children. A childcare package is expected to be one of the key pillars of the budget, with Taoiseach Micheál Martin last night acknowledging that significant costs arise in the first 5 years of a child's life. Families pay an average of €850 per month in childcare fees, and Minister Foley's cut of up to €200 could bring that down to €650.
10: Gardaí are appealing for witnesses following separate fatal collisions in Meath and Dublin. A motorcyclist in his 50s died yesterday while a woman lost her life days after being critically injured in the capital. Ruth O'Connell reports.
12: The motorcyclist was pronounced dead at the scene after his bike was involved in a collision with a car on the R156 at Harlockstown Dunboyne around 12:15 p.m. yesterday. The driver of the car, a woman in her 70s, was uninjured. An incident room has been established at Ashburn Garda Station and a senior investigating officer has been appointed. Meanwhile, Gardaí confirmed yesterday evening that a woman in her 30s who was critically injured when she was struck by a vehicle on the North Wall Quay a week earlier was pronounced dead in the Mater Hospital on Thursday.
10: Ireland are getting ready to take on Israel today after a controversial pre-match press conference was cut short. The Irish players were falsely accused of racially abusing the Israeli players at yesterday's media event, which was shut down by the FAI's press officer. Ireland manager Himmer Halgrimsson was also asked by an Israeli journalist about an alleged stabbing on a flight from Dubai to Tel Aviv. Ireland-Palestine Solidarity Campaign organiser of Stop the Game, Seamus Fox, claims that Israel was trying to deflect attention.
13: Was that not just typical of the deflection techniques of the Israelis? Sure, every time anybody criticizes anything that the Israeli government do, the immediate thing to do is come back with a charge of anti-Semitism. There was a very likely charge of race, chance of racism from the Israeli fans at the game in Hungary.
10: The dispute at Drumcree continues with Orange men holding a rally in the Edgestown estate calling for last week's parade to be allowed to go ahead. Thousands also gathered in support of Gervahi Road residents who remain opposed to the march. It was the first time in 30 years it was given the go-ahead, but police in the north say the protest by those living there was unnotified and therefore unlawful. A fresh legal challenge to the parade will be heard tomorrow. The Taoiseach says things are moving on housing but have much further to go. Micheál Martin told last night's Cordiofall dinner the coalition is showing real progress on housing. Cliona O'Dwyer reports.
14: The Taoiseach says brick by brick the government is putting in place a step change in home construction. Speaking at last night's Cordiofall dinner, he admits building the homes people need is a defining challenge of our time. Micheál Martin says this country now has the fastest rate of home building in Europe. He says there are well over 350,000 people living in homes which didn't exist when the government took up the challenge of delivering on housing. He says the number of new homes going to first-time buyers is up significantly and is continuing to increase because of a range of supports the government has brought in.
10: The White House has reportedly set up a new task force to look at the benefits and risks of AI. The Wall Street Journal says it will look at how the US government should oversee the technology with a report due within 4 months. National Intelligence Chief Jay Clayton will lead it, effectively acting as Donald Trump's AI advisor. And that's your latest news update at 4 minutes past nine.
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10: A rather cloudy, breezy day, mainly dry with some sunny spells at times too, and highest temperatures of 18 or 19 degrees.
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0: Hello, hi, good morning to you. It's 4 minutes past nine this Sunday morning. You're with me, Catherine, on 98 FM's Weekend Breakfast. And let me tell you, this Friday, it's a big one. No, it's bigger than big. It's absolutely huge. On Friday, one lucky listener will bag €312,000. The biggest cash machine prize ever to be given away, ever, ever, ever. 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And I'm thinking, it may as well be you making history. 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Tell Ray Foley the prize amount. It's going to be Ray on Friday. Baz must be on his holly jobs. 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Good luck to you. Right, let's get into the tunes this Sunday morning. Adele's on the way, but right now, Delirium.

in LA on Dublin's 98 FM. Oh, what a tune this Sunday morning. She's from Bratislava. She's getting a huge response online. Such nostalgia in that tune, I think. She did not make the cut for Cat's Eye yet, but now she's taken the world by storm, by her lonesome. Fair play to her, just 22 and already top five on the Billboard charts with her debut album, Prima. Unbelievable. Back to the tunes with Beyond Chicago.

0: FM. That is Ghetto Superstar. Yes, please, and thank you for that one. Hope that sorted you out nicely now this Sunday morning. I know it has me. Love a bit of old school, and the one and only Andy Preston will be here at 10 o'clock playing old school for 4 hours. Nostalgia mania. And speaking of the man himself, have you got any plans for Halloween night? Well, now you do, because 98FM's Over 30s Night, Club 98, is coming back to Bewley's on Grafton Street. 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Andy will be there on the decks. We've also got Tommy Sachs keeping the party hopping. It's going to be the best crack ever with Dame Stuffy's spooky game show happening too. 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We'll be giving away prizes for the best Halloween costumes. 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And I'll see you for a spooktacular dance on the night. Rudimental and Ella Air on the way.
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She said genie in a bottle. It's Christina Aguilera on Dublin's 98 FM. It is 9:31 this Sunday morning. You're with me, Catherine, on Weekend Breakfast. Do you like Conestatu? Are you already on the road? Dropping your little one off to a class or a football match. Maybe you're headed to the gym to work up a sweat after a late one last night. Fair play, Rich. Maybe you're doing the jobs. So will you? You're doing the jobs that have to be done, the adulting that none of us want to do, but sure, look, Sunday morning and you just got to get on with it, whatever the case may be. I've got you sorted with Corona on the way. But right now, Drake, Wizkid and Kyla, this is One Dance.

0: Oh, lordy, that's a good old tune, isn't it? Talk about waking up for a Sunday morning. You're with me, Catherine, on 98FM's Weekend Breakfast. It is 9:37. Big shout out to William, Eleanor and Oliver. Having an old dance on the bed to the tunes this morning. I love it. Big hello to Chris and to Ross too, who I know are mad keen for Andy Preston at 10 o'clock. They're ready for a kitchen disco with the kids. I'm excited for you and I can't wait for it. I just wish there was a bed here that I could jump on, you know? Yeah, great tunes before that coming right up. Belters Only and the lady herself playing the Three Arena later this month, October 24th. It's going to be a class night of celebration with her album out the day before. She's coming up with Make Me Feel Good on Dublin's 98FM. Yeah.
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Oh, what a tune that is. J-Lo and LL Cool J, All I Have on Dublin's 98 FM. You're with me, Catherine, on Weekend Breakfast. It is 9:47 this Sunday morning. How is it going? Are you on the road already, dropping the kids off somewhere, maybe going to the gym? Maybe you're at home taking her handy andy. We've got a nice day ahead of us. Highs at 20 degrees. There may not be direct sunshine as there was yesterday, but look, we'll take the no rain crack, won't we? It's mad to think it's October, isn't it? And hey, no better way to feel happy in the dark mornings and the dark evenings than by listening to Rebecca and Brendan every weekday morning from 7 on 98FM's Big Breakfast. They'll be back playing Matchy Matchy just after 8 a.m. tomorrow. They've got a robot vacuum to give away, concert tickets, Stanley Cups, a load of chicken fillet rolls. I think they've got afternoon tea on an old double-decker bus going around Dublin. I'd love to do that. Anyway, turn up 98FM's Big Breakfast. After 8 tomorrow, we need a winner on Matchy Matchy. 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And our own Leanne Hannafin Cogordiga, she won gold for the best radio DJ. So happy for her. 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Yep, here at 98FM, we want you to see Wild Lights first before everybody else. So stay with us here all week to win tickets to that. Listen, we're sound out, aren't we? I think it's fair to say. Uniting Nations on the way. Some Flo Rida and See It Too. Squeezing them in before Andy comes in at 10 and takes over. This is the Kid Laroi and Justin Bieber.

0: You're with Dublin's 98 FM this Sunday morning. It's been a pleasure playing the tunes for you for the last few hours with Sinead O'Mahon, Catherine, Andy Preston's next up playing old school tunes. Yeah, he's spinning the soundtrack to your Sunday. Old school dance, old school R&B, you lucky thing. Enjoy, I'll catch you during the week. Slán.
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12: 98. At 10, good morning, I'm Tina Gates. The Children's Minister Norma Foley is seeking a cut of up to €200 in childcare fees in the budget. The party leaders are expected to meet this evening to sign off on Tuesday's budget. Jane McNamara reports.
13: Two main options for cheaper childcare are being considered in the budget, according to the Sunday Times. One involves cutting costs for children up to 6 years old, while the other option involves a lower overall reduction for all children. A childcare package is expected to be one of the key pillars of the budget, with Taoiseach Micheál Martin last night acknowledging that significant costs arise in the first 5 years of a child's life. Families pay an average of €850 per month in childcare fees, and Minister Foley's cut of up to €200 could bring that down to €600.
12: 4 in 5 voters say next week's budget won't do enough to offset higher fuel costs this winter. A Sunday Independent Ireland Thinks poll found 82% don't believe any tax or welfare gains will cover the increase. 37% expect to be worse off after the budget, while just 16% think they'll be better off. The cost of living remains the biggest concern for voters, ahead of housing and immigration. A man in his 50s has died following a house fire in Dublin. It happened at around 1:40 a.m. at an apartment complex in Stillorgan. The coroner has been notified and his body's been brought to Loughlin's town mortuary. A technical examination of the scene's been carried out and investigations are ongoing. Gardaí have appealed for information after a man was shot and injured in Limerick City last night. The man in his 30s was shot in one of his legs. It happened around 20 past 8 on the south side of the city. Local journalist David Raleigh has more.
14: The man was shot in one of his legs at Hyde Avenue, Ballincurra West and on Limerick City south side at around 8:20 last night. The injured man was taken from the scene by car to University Hospital Limerick, where he was met by paramedics and nursing staff. It's understood the man underwent surgery overnight, but he will require a further operation. Gardaí at Roxburgh Road are investigating. They appeal for witnesses or anyone who was in the area at the time and who may have dash cam, CCTV or other footage to come forward. David Raleigh, Limerick.
12: Gardaí repealing for information after two separate fatal road crashes in Meath and Dublin. A motorcyclist in his 50s died following a collision with a car near Dunboyne yesterday afternoon. Separately, a woman in her 30s has died from injuries sustained when she was struck by a vehicle on North Wall Quay in Dublin last week. Investigations into both incidents are continuing. A fresh legal challenge over the Drumcree parade is due to be heard tomorrow. The dispute continues after Orange Men held a rally in the Edgerstown estate calling for last week's parade to be allowed to proceed. Thousands also gathered in support of Gervahi Road residents who remain opposed to the march. Police say the protest by residents was unnotified and therefore unlawful. Accusations made against Republic of Ireland players by an Israeli journalist are being condemned ahead of today's game against Israel. The journalist alleged Irish players had racially abused Israeli opponents during last week's match, a claim the FAI says is completely untrue. The row brought yesterday's pre-match press conference to an abrupt end. Stop the Game's Seamus Fox says Ireland manager Hemmer Halgrimsson shouldn't have been questioned about last week's Fly Dubai incident either.
5: Oh, well, we've seen this at the previous one in Hungary as well, where he was asked about questions about things, games that happened in the 1930s. I'm a very ardent football supporter. I never heard that Israel played Ireland two times in the 1930s. Again, this is classic deflection techniques.
12: The White House has reportedly set up a new task force to look at the benefits and risks of AI. The Wall Street Journal says it will look at how the US government should oversee the technology, with a report due within 4 months. And that's your latest news update at 4 minutes past 10.
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12: A rather cloudy, breezy day, mainly dry with some sunny spells at times too, and highest temperatures of 18 or 19 degrees.
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Right, I've had my Skyr for the protein, my berries for the nutrients, and my chia seeds to keep digestion moving. Too much information? Sorry. Rui Da Silva, early 2000, Touch Me. This is Dublin's 98 FM, it's Old School Sunday. I'm Andy Preston. And the Red Hot and Dance album released in 1992 featured three George Michael songs that were meant for Listen Without Prejudice Volume 2, an album that never happened. That's a story for another day. But only one was released, and it was this song that went to number one in the summer in 1992, Too Funky. Old School Sunday, Dublin's 98 FM.

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0: The 90s had its share of one-hit wonders. That was one of them. That one went to number one. White Town, Your Woman on Dublin's 98 FM. It's Old School Sunday. For Sunday, of course. Let me explain the mission statement of this show. We play 90s, noughties and 10s tunes. Bit of cheese, yes, unashamedly. Dance, R&B, pop. And we also play your requests as well. I mean, who else does that? So, we've got a big library of tunes there. Pick yours, 087-798-9898. Snoop Dogg and Pharrell Williams, drop it like it's hot on the way.
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1: Dublin's best. Yeah. Best music mix. Yeah. 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

0: She was at the Three Arena in June. One of the most underrated female singers in the business, Robin, with Every Heartbeat.
1: Things that make you go,
0: So, the CNC Music Factory in the early 90s were Robert Clavillès, the late David Cole, Martha Walsh, and Frieda Williams. In 2026, the CNC Music Factory is represented by Frieda Williams, and the surviving Robert Clavillès ain't happy. They're shouting all over social media that I'm sure will end up in court. Things that make you go, hmm, eh? 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

0: Well, from the album Play that took syncing rights to a new level, I think Moby made more money from licensing out to advertisements and movies than he actually did from the entire album. Natural Blues it is from Moby on 98FM's Old School Sunday. David's in Tala this morning. Good morning, David. Your song is on the way. What about you? What would you like to hear? 087 798 9898. Metro Station, Shake It is on the way. Yeah!
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Another Norman Cook project. He had so many during the 90s. Freak Power. Turn on, tune in, cop out. This is Old School Sunday from Dublin's 98FM. Probably one of the most overhyped artists of all time. And I don't think it did her career any good. She's still out there, though. I saw her at All Together Now a few months back, and she was brilliant. It started with this from Miss Dynamite, It Takes More, Dublin's 98FM.

0: This is Dublin's 98 FM. You're with Old School Sunday. They went on tour recently. Salt and Pepper on Vogue together with the remaining members of TLC on tow as well. That will be a gig to see. Maybe we will see it over here one day. What a man. And back after 11 with Tupac and Dr. Dre.
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1: 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Go dating doesn't promise magic. It just gives you a chance to meet real people who are actually looking for the same thing. 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
5: 98. At 11, I'm Molly O'Connor. Good morning. A man in his 50s has died following a house fire in Stillorgan. It happened at around 1:40am at an apartment complex. The coroner has been notified and his body has been brought to Loughlinstown Mortuary, where a post-mortem will take place. A technical examination of the scene has been carried out. Investigations are ongoing. Gardaí are appealing for information about two separate fatal road crashes in Meath and Dublin. A motorcyclist in his 50s died following a collision with a car near Dunboyne yesterday afternoon. Separately, a woman in her 30s has died from injuries sustained when she was struck by a vehicle on Northwall Quay last week. Investigations into both incidents are continuing. A Fingal councillor says she's frustrated waiting on answers from Uisce Éireann over the cause of a noxious odour in parts of the Mulhuddart area. Aintu's Ellen Troy says she wants to know the timeline involved in plans to decommission a main sewer line, which the utility says should alleviate the malodours. Councillor Troy says she wants to know if there will be any health and safety implications.
6: I also wanted to inquire, is there any danger to the constituents? If you're going to decommission it, you obviously feel that it's not in good order. So why is that not done a lot sooner? You know, the people are frustrated and they've paid a lot of money for their homes and they can't enjoy the summer opening their windows and so on because there's such a stink. I mean, it's really horrible.
5: The Children's Minister, Norma Foley, is seeking a cut of up to €200 in childcare fees in the budget. The party leaders are expected to meet this evening to sign off on Tuesday's budget. 98FM's Jane McNamara reports.
7: Two main options for cheaper childcare are being considered in the budget, according to the Sunday Times. One involves cutting costs for children up to 6 years old, while the other option involves a lower overall reduction for all children. A childcare package is expected to be one of the key pillars of the budget, with Taoiseach Micheál Martin last night acknowledging that significant costs arise in the first 5 years of a child's life. Families pay an average of €850 per month in childcare fees, and Minister Foley's cut of up to €200 could bring that down to €650.
5: There's a call for stronger compliance checks when it comes to freeing up empty homes. Fianna Fáil TD for Cork South Central, Seamus McGrath, wants the vacant homes tax to be properly enforced. The Comptroller and Auditor General's report recommends a full register of properties liable for the tax and the associated liable owners. Deputy McGrath says increased compliancy is needed.
8: Well, ultimately, we are in a housing crisis and we need to ensure that all vacant properties are brought back into use as quickly as possible. And the fact that there are homes out there that are in a habitable state but remain vacant for prolonged periods, that's not acceptable. And the vacant homes tax is designed to incentivise the bringing back into use of those properties. So by ensuring that we have better compliance, we should ensure that more of those vacant properties are brought back into use and provide homes for individuals and families.
5: Accusations made against the Irish players by an Israeli journalist are being condemned. They were falsely accused of racially abusing Israeli players at yesterday's pre-match press conference. The FAI's press officer cut short the media event ahead of today's second match between Ireland and Israel. Stop the Game's Seamus Fox says Ireland manager Hamir Hal Grimson shouldn't have been asked about the Fly Dubai flight this week earlier.
9: Oh, well, we've seen this at the previous one in Hungary as well, where he was asked about questions about things, games that happened in the 1930s. I'm a very ardent football supporter. I never heard that Israel played Ireland two times in the 1930s. Again, this is classic deflection techniques.
5: And bad news, Andy, workers are becoming increasingly nervous to joke with their colleagues. Nearly 9 in 10 say they are less likely to have a laugh at work in case they offend someone, according to the Irish Sun. The research by psychology expert Stephanie Davies found 45% think concerns about causing offence have seriously affected workplace humour. Now you're up to date on 98.
10: I will never change, I promise you.
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5: The Republic of Ireland will face Israel for the second time in a week tonight. The controversial Nations League tie is taking place behind closed doors in Serbia. There was consternation at yesterday's press conference involving Ireland manager Heimir Hallgrímsson as questions from Israeli journalists on certain matters brought the media gathering to a premature end. Hallgrímsson says that his side will have the energy to compete on the pitch despite the circumstances surrounding the game.
12: I've been so impressed with the players, with the staff, of the togetherness and the energy this group has. No, we don't feel tired. We feel ready. Nobody has complained. Nobody is feeling sorry for himself. Everybody knows it's a lot of flights, it's a lot of travelling, logistically difficult, but I think the association has done brilliantly, trying to make it feel as comfortable for us as possible.
5: In rugby, Leinster and Ulster both failed to pick up wins for the second time in as many weeks in the URC yesterday. Reigning champions Leinster had to make do with a losing bonus point in their 26-20 defeat to the Sharks in Durban. Glasgow Warriors and Ulster played out a thrilling 33-33 draw. Munster secured a bonus point win against the Bulls at Thomond Park. Clayton McMillan's team sealed a 26-22 victory. In golf, the final round of the Alfred Dunhill Links Championship is underway in Scotland. Padraig Harrington is even par after four holes, leaving him on 10 under for the tournament. Casey Jarvis leads on 18 under par. To access three free Off the Ball podcasts a month, sign in to the Go Loud app now.
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5: Cloudy and breezy today, mainly dry with some sunny spells, highest temperatures of 18 or 19 degrees.
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10: 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The cash machine randomly picks a number. Barry Dunn will be here to make the call on 98FM. Answer within five rings. Tell us the prize amount, and the cash is yours, €312,000. The possibilities are endless. I'm sure you've thought about many of them already, and many more to come. Text cash to 57557. That's 57557. This could be your time.
4: 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Woo! 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
10: Can we show some appreciation for Molly and that brilliant sports reporting there as well? It's the bane of her existence, as she told me. What were we saying about workplace banter there? She got through it. Anyway, here we are for hour two of 98FM's Old School Sunday. Needs no introduction, so I'll switch the mic off.

acting came before singing for Christina Milian, but she gave it a good shot. And from the biggest year of her career, music-wise anyway, Dip It Low, 2002. 1990, we go to Black Box, Earth, Wind & Fire song, Fantasy, Dublin's 98 FM.

0: Khalees, Trick Me. This is Dublin's 90 FM. It's Old School Sunday. I'm Andy Preston. So Ben Watt of Everything But The Girl truly got into the dance scene, and he became a DJ and a remixer himself. And under the guy's Soul Vision, he remixed one of Everything But The Girl's tracks, Wrong, and called it Tracy In My Room. And the results are on the way.
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So I play Finally when I can play the follow-up single, We Got a Love Thing from CC Peniston. When was the last time you heard that? It's why we're here on Old School Sunday from Dublin's 98FM. And Lewis and Luca knows it. And he knows when he asks for Snap the Power that I will play it. How about you? 087-798-9898. 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

0: So I teased it and I made you wait for it, but you waited and it came good in the end. You know it makes sense. Everything But the Girl versus Soul Vision, Tracy in My Room, a dance anthem that is 30 years old this year on the way before 12. And next, NSYNC doing what they do best, pop.
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So I always know the seasons are changing when I'm sitting in a radio studio like this with my jacket still on, as I am. And I heard the other day that Mariah Carey is rehearsing for her Christmas shows. It's happening. We Belong Together. And this song, 30 years old this year, the original extended version has one of the most spectacular breaks in it. And when it just kicks back in, whoa! Next time I'm filling in for Mark McCabe, I'll play it. Ken Doe, W.

0: So Fede LeGrand's Put Your Hands Up for Detroit was a landmark tune and marked a turning tide in the fortunes of dance music in the mid-noughties. And the follow-up, Let Me Think About It, from Ida Kaur and Fede LeGrand on 98FM's Old School Sunday. Back after 12 with you two.
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0: At 12, I'm Molly O'Connor. Good afternoon. A man in his 50s has died following a house fire in Stillorgan. It happened at around 1:40am at an apartment complex. The coroner has been notified and his body has been brought to Loughlinstown Mortuary, where a post-mortem will take place. A technical examination of the scene has been carried out and investigations are ongoing. Gardaí are appealing for information after two separate fatal road crashes in Meath and Dublin. A man in his 50s died following a collision with a car near Dunboyne yesterday afternoon. Separately, a woman in her 30s has died from injuries sustained when she was struck by a vehicle on Northwall Quay last week. Investigations into both incidents are ongoing. A Fingal councillor says she's frustrated waiting on answers from Uisce Éireann over the cause of a noxious odour in parts of the Mulhuddert area. Aintu's Ellen Troy says she wants to know the timeline involved in plans to decommission a main sewer line, which the utility says should alleviate the malodours. Councillor Troy says she wants to know if there are any health and safety implications.
1: I also wanted to inquire, is there any danger to the constituents? Like, if you're going to decommission it, you obviously feel that it's not in good order. So why is that not done a lot sooner? You know, the people are frustrated and they've paid a lot of money for their homes and they can't enjoy the summer opening their windows and so on because there's such a stink. I mean, it's really horrible.
0: People will be disappointed come Budget Day, according to a top economist. Budget 2027, which will be announced on Tuesday, is being framed by government as a cost of living budget. Income tax cuts, a reduction in childcare fees, and more energy supports are among the measures speculated to be announced next week. Economist Austin Hughes says people now have unrealistic expectations.
2: There's a sense that the government has a magic pot and it can do whatever it wants to either help workers or support the cost of living. This idea that it's just a case of it flicking a switch and everything will be better, I think that misses the point altogether. At the same time, I do think the budget should help workers in order to encourage economic activity.
0: There's a call for stronger compliance checks when it comes to freeing up empty homes. Fianna Fáil TD for Cork South Central, Seamus McGrath, wants the vacant homes tax to be properly enforced. Deputy McGrath says increased compliancy is needed.
3: Well, ultimately, we are in a housing crisis and we need to ensure that all vacant properties are brought back into use as quickly as possible. And the fact that there are homes out there that are in a habitable state but remain vacant for prolonged periods, that's not acceptable. And the vacant homes tax is designed to incentivize the bringing back into use of those properties. So by ensuring that we have better compliance, we should ensure that more of those vacant properties are brought back into use and provide homes for individuals and families.
0: Accusations made against the Irish players by an Israeli journalist are being condemned. They were falsely accused of racially abusing Israeli players at yesterday's pre-match press conference. The FAI's press officer cut short the media event ahead of today's second match between Ireland and Israel. Stop the Game's Seamus Fox says Ireland manager Hamir Hall-Grimson shouldn't have been asked about the Fly Dubai flight this week either.
4: Oh, well, we've seen this at the previous one in Hungary as well, where he was asked about questions about things, games that happened in the 1930s. I'm a very ardent football supporter. I never heard that Israel played Ireland two times in the 1930s. Again, this is classic deflection techniques.
0: And Taylor Swift crashed Dakota Johnson's Saturday Night Live monologue last night. After Dakota joked about her failed relationships, she gave a shout out to her friends for being supportive and not judging her. She then introduced Taylor as her literal therapist.
5: I'm not your therapist, actually. 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
6: Yeah, well, I have manners.
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0: And now you're up to date on 98.
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0: Republic of Ireland manager Heimir Hallgrímsson wants his players to focus on the football tonight in tonight's Nations League game against Israel. The build-up to last month's fixture between the two teams in Hungary was dominated by controversy due to the ongoing conflict in Gaza. Hallgrímsson says they've done a number of things to help block out the outside noise ahead of this match in Serbia.
9: Before we go onto the pitch, we do a little prayer and a huddle with the players and all the staff just to cool our heads before we go onto the pitch. And Conor Coventry has taken that part, so he is now called Brother Coventry in the squad.
0: In rugby, Munster secured their first win of the URC season last night. Clayton McMillan's side scored four tries on their way to a 26-22 victory against the Bulls at Thomond Park. Despite failing to secure victory, Ulster came away from their visit to the Glasgow Warriors with 3 points as they drew 33-33 with the hosts. For the second time on their visit to South Africa, Leinster clinched a losing bonus point in the dying embers as they suffered a 26-20 defeat to the Sharks. And finally in golf, Padraig Harrington is approaching the midway point of his final round at the Alfred Dunhill Links Championship. The US Senior Open champion is one under par after seven holes, having come into today's round on 10 under par. Overnight leader Casey Jarvis has just teed off from the 18 under par. To access three free Off The Ball podcasts a month, sign in to the Go Loud app now.
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0: Mild and humid today with sunny spells. Highest temperatures of 18 or even 19 degrees.
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10: 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The Cash Machine randomly picks a number. Barry Dunn will make the call on 98FM. Answer within five rings. Tell us the prize amount, and the cash is yours. It's €312,000 to go this Friday. Get entering. Text cash to 57557. That's 57557.
8: 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Big tunes from back in the day. Woo! This is 98FM's Old School Sunday with Andy Preston. Come on,
10: Andy. So last week, on the Friday, was U2 Day. They were everywhere, back at their old school. And then Bewley's Grafton Street as well, taking over there. And while I watched them, I thought, wow, we were there a few months back for Club 98. And we'll be back there at the end of the month, October 31st. We'll talk about that later. Meantime, it's U2, 98 FM.

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1: You ready, B? Let's go get him.

was the beginning of a beautiful relationship. A few bumps along the way. But that's for another day's talking. Jay-Z, Beyonce, Bonnie and Clyde. So I remember hearing this song thinking, hang on a second, I recognise that. And then I said, ah, yes, it's Pump It Up by Elvis Costello. Borrowing from that song from 2006, Road Traders, Voodoo Child, 98 FM.

0: Cube. It's not for the pop charts. You can do it. Dublin's 98 FM, this is Old School Sunday. And I hinted at Club 98 there a few minutes ago, but I didn't want to interrupt the sublime perfecto mix of you two even better than the real thing. So here is the full read. Yes, we're back at Bewley's Grafton Street, where we were back in July for our last Club 98. And because it went so well, we said we'd go with that venue again. October 31st, Halloween night, the Halloween edition of Club 98. Tommy Sachs accompanying me with the tunes. 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
2: with Rebecca and Brendan. Steps put up this teaser post yesterday too.
3: Yeah.
2: And it turns out that they've actually released a Halloween remix of their 2017 track, Scared of the Dark.
3: Oh, yeah.
2: Yes, that's what that post was about. Okay, so that's Steps and Hearsay.
3: God, everyone's a quarter of a century old.
2: That's not all. N-Dubs have announced a tour.
3: Stop it.
2: Yeah, to Lisa, Fazer and Daffy.
3: And are they 25 years as well? Or what's that would be timeline? Wouldn't be great then.
2: Brendan, I think N-Dubs is 25 years.
3: Is it 25
2: They've been
3: years?
2: Active since the year 2000. Oh, Lisa's only in her 30s.
3: Yeah.
2: Anyway.
3: Just like me.
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8: Yeah.
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Real McCoy, Love and Devotion, on Old School Sunday from Dublin's 98 FM, where we play memories from 90s, noughties and 10s. I'd Love Yours, 087 798 9898. So let's go to the 10s then, shall we? It's Empire of the Sun, We Are the People, on Dublin's 98 FM.

0: So you know the way Noizu on his track Looking Back romanticizes about the summer of 1991. There are many reasons that validate that song, and there's one of them. PM Dawn set adrift on Memory Bliss on Old School Sunday from Dublin's 98 FM. We go back to the year 2000. Black Legend, You See the Trouble with Me? It's next.
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10: In 1975, we brought you an album

It's nice to see Ultranate back in the conversation again. Most famous, of course, for her 90s hit, Free. 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

0: She's the lady who likes to collect teeth. Not her own, other people's. Kesha, your love is my drug. Lorraine was looking for that this afternoon. Happy to help. What about you? Like to hear anything? WhatsApp 087-798-9898. Old School Sunday continues with Aaliyah next.
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8: 98. At one, I'm Molly O'Connor. Good afternoon. Gardaí have renewed an appeal to identify a young woman who was knocked to the ground during an incident on Henry Street in which a man died. 35-year-old Eve Sakila died after being restrained by several security staff on May 15th. The woman, believed to be in her late teens or early 20s, had dark hair and was wearing a khaki jacket, black crop top and blue jeans. She got back to her feet and later walked towards O'Connell Street. Gardaí want to speak to her as part of their investigation and anyone with information is asked to contact Store Street Garda Station. A Fingal councillor says she's frustrated waiting on answers from Ishke Éireann over the cause of a noxious odour in parts of the Mulhuddert area. Aintu's Ellen Troy says she wants to know the timeline involved in plans to decommission a main sewer line, which the utility says should alleviate the malodours.

0: Councillor Troy says she wants to know if there are any health and safety implications.
1: I also wanted to inquire, is there any danger to the constituents? If you're going to decommission it, you obviously feel that it's not in good order. So why is that not done a lot sooner? You know, the people are frustrated and they've paid a lot of money for their homes and they can't enjoy the summer opening their windows and so on because there's such a stink. I mean, it's really horrible.
0: A man in his 50s has died following a fire at an apartment complex in Stillorgan in the early hours of this morning. Emergency services attended the scene at around 20 to 2. The man's body has been removed to Loughlinstown Mortuary, where a post-mortem exam will take place. Investigations are ongoing. People will be disappointed come Budget Day, according to a top economist. Budget 2027, which will be announced on Tuesday, is being framed by the government as a cost-of-living budget. Income tax cuts, a reduction in childcare fees and more energy supports are among the measures speculated to be announced next week. Economist Austin Hughes says people now have unrealistic expectations.
2: There's a sense that the government has a magic pot and it can do whatever it wants to either help workers or support the cost of living. This idea that it's just a case of it flicking a switch and everything will be better, I think that misses the point altogether. At the same time, I do think the budget should help workers in order to encourage economic activity.
0: Rail Users Ireland says pets should not be allowed on public transport during rush hour and periods of high demand. It follows an NTA proposal to allow small dogs, cats and other small animals to travel on bus, rail and Lewis services. The NTA also proposes larger dogs may be carried, provided they're on a lead and muzzled. Mark Gleeson of Rail Users Ireland says these rules go too far.
3: If these rules were to come in, and they haven't come in yet because they have to be codified in some kind of bylaw, that you have a free-for-all situation. There's very few staff available. The staff are already busy dealing with other problems. If an animal becomes distressed or bites someone or barks or the animal has a call of nature, how is that going to be handled? There's the practicality of this just hasn't seemed to be worked out. You know, these passengers and staff in an awkward situation.
0: Glastonbury tickets have sold out in less than 45 minutes. Those going along will have paid over €480, more than any other year. After taking a break this summer, the festival will return to Somerset's Worthy Farm in England in June. Coach packages got snapped up within half an hour when they were released on Thursday. And finally, Taylor Swift crashed Dakota Johnson's Saturday Night Live monologue last night. After Dakota joked about her failed relationships, she gave a shout out to her friends for being supportive and not judging her. She then introduced Taylor as her literal therapist.
4: I'm not your therapist, actually. You just show up once a week at my house with an empty bottle of wine and ask if I want some.
5: Yeah, well, I have manners.
4: And then you flop on my couch and overshare, and every so often I just say, damn, that's crazy.
5: Is that not a therapist?
0: And now you're up to date on 98.
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0: Republic of Ireland manager Hamir Hallgrimsson wants his players to focus on the football in tonight's Nations League game against Israel. The build-up to last month's fixture between the two teams in Hungary was dominated by controversy due to the ongoing conflict in Gaza. Hallgrimsson says they've done a number of things to help block out the outside noise ahead of this match in Serbia.
13: Before we go onto the pitch, we do a little prayer and a huddle with the players and all the staff just to cool our heads before we go onto the pitch. And Conor Coventry has taken that part, so he is now called Brother Coventry in the squad.
0: In rugby, Munster secured their first win of the URC season last night. Clayton McMillan's side scored four tries on their way to a 26-22 victory against the Bulls at Thomond Park. Despite failing to secure victory, Ulster came away from their visit to the Glasgow Warriors with 3 points as they drew 33-33 with the hosts. For the second time on their visit to South Africa, Leinster clinched a losing bonus point in the dying embers as they suffered a 26-20 defeat of the Sharks. And in Formula One, Max Verstappen has won today's Bahrain Grand Prix. The Red Bull driver finished ahead of championship leader Kimi Antonelli and Ferrari's Lewis Hamilton. Mercedes driver Antonelli has extended his lead at the top of the driver's standing to 84 points. To access three free Off The Ball podcasts a month, sign in to the Go Loud app now.
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0: Some bright sunny spells today, but mostly cloudy with patchy hill fog. Mild and humid with highest temperatures of 17 to 20 degrees.
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11: Brain fog, Molly, I get it too. 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We could hear it in him when Ray Foley called him up. 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The cash machine will randomly pick a number. Barry Dunn will make the call on 98FM. Answer within five rings, tell us the prize amount, and the cash is yours, €312,000. We've gone big before. In fact, every week we do it, it's big. But this is the biggest overall. So, get your spoke in for this one. Text cash to 57557. That's 57557. It's a guaranteed giveaway. And it happens this Friday, October 9th.

So back in the 90s, this lady was a priority artist for Jive Records, and it was looking that way in the 2000s as well, until she was prematurely taken away from us in August 2001, marking 25 years since Aaliyah left the building for the last time. Here's our little old school tribute on a Sunday afternoon. More Than a Woman, Dublin's 98 FM.

Well, the legendary Dennis Popper Swee Mix saw the potential in Ace of Base when they were presented to them, and immediately he decided to work with them. And it worked out pretty well. Their second number one, 1994, The Sign, and Aaliyah, More Than a Woman in there as well. We're into the final hour of Old School Sunday. Don't forget, you can catch 98FM Old School on the Go Loud app. It's there 24/7, and we're with you every Sunday from 10. You know that I love Kylie. You believe in me. I believe in you. 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

0: Sam, that's where the hits began for Flo Rida in 2008. Low, T-Pain in tow. And this is Old School Sunday at Dublin's 98 FM. So one of the great duets of all time on the way, in my opinion. And I was really sad to learn that Luther Vandross and Janet Jackson didn't record this together. They recorded their vocals separately and the engineers worked their magic on it. And they certainly did work magic because it sounds so natural. The best things in life are free. Amen. It's next.
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Now you know that Club 98 is back at Bewley's Grafton Street, October 31st. 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And this, always one of our most requested songs of the night, so it's likely that I'll be playing it that night. 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

0: No, it's okay. You're not hard of hearing. It's just an extra butchered version for Sunday afternoon on the radio. It's the only way we can get away with it. So we'll take it. Azealia Banks and 212 on 98FM Soul School Sunday. A few songs to go before we wrap it up at 2. Back to the summer in 1995 and the soundtrack to the first Bad Boys movie, Diana King, Shy Guy, on the way.
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So Richard X, the producer of that track, is a huge early 80s synth-pop fan, hence the reason why Being Boy by Human League is utilised in that track. And of course, the lyrics from Chaka Khan's Ain't Nobody make up Being Nobody for Liberty X on Old School Sunday from Dublin's 98 FM. They were there at the beginning of the hip house movement. They got their number one in 93 with this Culture Beat, Mr. Vain, 98 FM.

0: 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He's got Silver Bumper and Pussycat Dolls on the way.
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2: Hello?
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1: 98. At 2, I'm Molly O'Connor. Good afternoon. Gardaí have renewed an appeal to identify a young woman who was knocked to the ground during an incident on Henry Street in which a man died. 35-year-old Eve Sakila died after being restrained by several security staff on May 15th. The woman, believed to be in her late teens or early 20s, had dark hair and was wearing a khaki jacket, black crop top and blue jeans. She got back to her feet and later walked towards O'Connell Street. Gardaí want to speak to her as part of their investigation, and anyone with information is asked to contact Store Street Garda Station. A Fingal councillor says she's looking for more answers from Uisce Éireann over the cause of a noxious odour in parts of the Mulhuddert area. AIM2's Ellen Troy has asked for the timeline involved in plans to decommission a main sewer line, which the utility says should alleviate the malodours. Councillor Troy outlines the area that's most badly impacted by the smell.
2: The village area is where the smell is worst, and there's Castle Curra, is a big estate that verges on to the banks of the Tolka just there. So people in general are like that. It seems to be like, you know where the river is, there's a bit of a hollow. It seems to be smellier around there, but it can be smelled everywhere around Mulhuddert.
1: It's officially 1 week since the start of the Garvahi Road protests in Drumcree with no end in sight. A fresh legal challenge over the Orange Order parade is due to be heard tomorrow in court. Dylan Hegarty, video editor with the Irish News, says residents have received a huge amount of support over the week.
3: The atmosphere's been great in the road all week. You know, you had the Mary Wallopers and yoga showing up to show support. I had a reporter up with me from Dingle on Wednesday, and he said he's never seen community support like it in his life. So, I don't know, I'd say the standoff will continue. Like, it's hard to reach a middle ground between marching and not marching, you know.
1: NECAP are also expected to visit Garvahi Road today amid the ongoing dispute. A major policing operation has been put in place for the weekend, with both sides organising rallies to bolster support in the run-up to the further legal challenge. The Irish rap trio, alongside folk singer Rady Pete, are expected to visit the road this evening. People will be disappointed come Budget Day, according to a top economist. Budget 2027, which will be announced on Tuesday, is being framed by government as a cost-of-living budget. Income tax cuts, a reduction in childcare fees, and more energy supports are among the measures speculated to be announced next week. Economist Austin Hughes says people now have unrealistic expectations.
4: There's a sense that the government has a magic pot and it can do whatever it wants to either help workers or support the cost of living. This idea that it's just a case of it flicking a switch and everything will be better, I think that misses the point altogether. At the same time, I do think the budget should help workers in order to encourage economic activity.
1: Rail Users Ireland says pets should not be allowed on public transport during rush hour and periods of high demand. It follows an NTA proposal to allow small dogs, cats and other small animals to travel on bus, rail and Lewis services. Mark Gleeson of Rail Users Ireland says these rules go too far.
5: If these rules were to come in, and they haven't come in yet because they have to be codified in some bylaw, that you have a free-for-all situation, there's very few staff available, the staff are already busy dealing with other problems, an animal becomes distressed or bites someone or barks or the animal has a call of nature, how is that going to be handled? There's the practicality of this just hasn't seemed to be worked out. You know, these passengers in an awkward, passengers and staff in an awkward situation.
1: And Glastonbury tickets have sold out in less than 45 minutes. Those going along will have paid over €480, more than any other year. After taking a break this summer, the festival will return to Somerset's Worthy Farm in England in June. Coach packages got snapped up within half an hour when they were released on Thursday. Now you're up to date on 98.
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1: The Republic of Ireland conclude a controversial international window tonight. Heimir Hallgrimsson's side have made the trip to Serbia for their fixture with Israel. It's the second time the teams will face each other in the Nations League, with the first game having taken place in Hungary last Sunday. That kicks off at 7:45 this evening. In rugby, Munster are revelling in their first win of the URC season. Clayton McMillan's side put in a battling display in Thomond Park last night as they earned a bonus point victory over the Bulls. Speaking to Sport TG Cahir after their 26-22 win, new signing Kieran Brooks expressed his delight with the result and his start to life with Munster.
7: Yeah, I thought the boys were absolutely incredible tonight. I think set piece went really well. We've been working on it all week. We kind of knew what they were going to throw at us in the scrum and the maul. I think the boys fronted up, and our D in those last 20 minutes it was difficult, and we're clinging on in patches, but the boys were unbelievable tonight. It's been brilliant, yeah. Yeah, can't speak highly enough of the boys. They've been so welcoming. The coaches and all the fans' messages of support when I arrived. It's been brilliant, yeah. It's been easy enough to settle in.
1: Ulster picked up 3 points in Scotland as they drew 33-33 with Glasgow Warriors. Leinster brought the curtain down on their visit to South Africa with a 26-20 loss against the Sharks. And in golf, Padraig Harrington is nearing the end of his final round at the Alfred Dunhill Links Championship. The three-time major winner is one over par after 13 holes in Scotland, leaving him on 9 under par for the tournament. South African Casey Jarvis leads on 20 under par as he goes in search of his third title of the season on the DP World Tour. To access 3 free Off The Ball podcasts a month, sign in to the Go Loud app now.
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1: It'll be largely dry apart from the odd spot of light rain or drizzle. Mild and humid with highest temperatures of 17 to 20 degrees.
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8: 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We guarantee we are going to give away this money on October 9th. So you have until October 9th at 3 p.m. to enter. After which, the cash machine is going to give us a phone number to dial. It could be your digits we're dialing, and if your phone starts ringing, pick it up within 5 rings, tell us that correct cash amount, €312,000, and then your only worry becomes, what do you buy first? Yeah! Right, let's get into Dublin's best music mix. Dua Lipa on the way, going to play Paul Russell as well, but first up, it's the Pussycat Dolls.

0: on 98FM. It's Sunday afternoon with Paul Vanas. Hello, hello. What are you getting up to this Sunday afternoon in Dublin? It's kind of a bit of a mild day out. It's kind of, we're in that weird period where summer still hasn't quite left us. It's leaving kicking and screaming, but winter and autumn hasn't really landed either. So it's a bit of a weird day. Is it going to rain? Or are you going to need DSPF? No one knows. But what are you getting up to anyway? Let us know. 0877 98 98 98. Text or WhatsApp, because we like to soundtrack whatever you are getting up to this Sunday afternoon. Soundtrack it with songs like Avicii and Aloe Black. Britney Slay for you on the way in the next few minutes. And Sophie Ellis Bexter. Murder on the Dance Floor plays in just a sec.
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0: Your plays in just a sec, but first, Robbie's here with all your latest sport.
1: Thanks, Paul. The Republic of Ireland conclude a controversial international window tonight. Heimer Hallgrímsson's side have made the trip to Serbia for their fixture with Israel. It's the second time the teams will face each other in the Nations League, with the first game having taken place in Hungary last Sunday. In tonight's League A fixtures, Germany are away to Greece, the Netherlands host Serbia, Wales welcome Denmark to the Cardiff City Stadium, and Portugal go up against Norway. Those matches kick off at 7:45. Munster are revelling in their first win of the URC season. Clayton McMillan's side put in a battling display in Thomond Park last night as they earned a bonus point victory over the Bulls. Elsewhere, Ulster drew with Glasgow Warriors and Leinster lost to the Sharks. Max Verstappen earned his first Grand Prix victory of the season by winning the Bahrain Grand Prix in Malaysia. The Red Bull driver finished a rain-affected race ahead of F1 Championship leader Kimi Antonelli and Lewis Hamilton. The result means Antonelli has extended his advantage at the top of the standings to 84 points after rival George Russell's retirement with an engine problem. Padraig Harrington is nearing the end of his final round at the Alfred Dunhill Links Championship. The three-time major winner is one over par after 15 holes in Scotland, leaving him on 9 under par for the tournament. South African Casey Jarvis leads on 20 under as he goes in search of his third title of the season on the DP World Tour. To access three free Off The Ball podcasts a month, download the Go Loud app now.
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0: weekend? Well, kind of. Rebecca and Brendan will be here at 98FM's Big Breakfast, giving you the chance to win so many times tomorrow morning on the show. The two big ones, though, a €500 flight voucher up for grabs when they play Who's Laughing Now just after 7 a.m. It's pretty simple. Just guess who the celebrity voice laughing is. You win that flight voucher. That could be some winter sun just waiting to be booked tomorrow morning for you. And then just after 8 a.m, they're going to be playing Matchy Matchy, a game that needs no introduction. You've heard it being played. You know you want to play it. Whopper prizes up for grabs. A whole new week of new prizes up for grabs. Your chance to play both of those games tomorrow morning when you wake up here on 98FM with Rebecca and Brendan on 98FM's Big Breakfast. But back to right now, more Dublin's best music mix continues in just a second. We'll play J-Lo, Cat's Eye on the way as well, and David Guetta and Usher's next.
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0: on the way in the next few minutes. Got to play Bruno Mars, Kygo and Khalid to come as well. And as if that wasn't enough, fancy winning €312,000. All the details on the way. Hang on.
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5: 98. At 3, I'm Molly O'Connor. Good afternoon. Gardaí have renewed an appeal to identify a young woman who was knocked to the ground during an incident on Henry Street in which a man died. 35-year-old Eve Sakila died after being restrained by several security staff on May 15th. The woman, believed to be in her late teens or early 20s, had dark hair and was wearing a khaki jacket, black crop top and blue jeans. She got back to her feet and later walked towards O'Connell Street. Gardaí want to speak to her as part of their investigation, and anyone with information is asked to contact Store Street Garda Station. Party leaders are meeting this evening to thrash out any last-minute details of Budget 2027. It's due to be finalised tomorrow. 98FM's Jane McNamara reports.
6: A reduction to childcare fees, an increase in the rent-a-room scheme and an increase in the living wage are just some of the measures expected to feature in the budget. There's also been talk of a €10 increase to the state pension, while changes to inheritance tax are looking less certain. Exact details of Budget 2027 are still unknown. However, all will be revealed on Tuesday.
5: A Fingal councillor says she's looking for more answers from Uisce Éireann over the cause of a noxious odour in parts of the Mulhoddart area. AIN2's Ellen Troy has asked for the timeline involved in plans to decommission a main sewer line, which the utility says should alleviate the malodours. Councillor Troy outlines the area that's most badly impacted by the smell.
7: The village area is where the smell is worst, and there's Castle Curragh. Is a big estate. It verges on to the banks of the Tolka just there. So people in general are like that. It seems to be like, you know where the river is, there's a bit of a hollow. It seems to be smellier around there, but it can be smelled everywhere around Mulhoddart.
5: Towns and cities across the country are set to benefit from more than €400 million in regeneration funding. Local authorities can seek support to tackle long-term vacancy and dereliction, bring underused sites back into use, and improve civic infrastructure. Fine Gael TD Emer Curry, who campaigned for the change, says it's an important breakthrough for communities, including Dublin West.
8: Bringing vacant buildings back into use, improving shop fronts, creating village squares, markets, green spaces, practical improvements that give people places to meet, to attract more people into village centres and support local businesses. And this is the kind of opportunity our urban villages have been missing.
5: There are calls for the National Transport Authority to reconsider proposals to improve access for pets on public transport. Following a public consultation, the NTA recently proposed to introduce a policy that small dogs, cats and other small animals may travel on bus, rail and Lewis services. Rail Users Ireland says pets should not be allowed on public transport during rush hour and periods of high demand, and larger animals should pay 25 to 50% of the adult fare. Mark Gleeson of Rail Users Ireland says smaller pets shouldn't have to pay.
9: We're not looking for, you know, if an animal's in a case or in a bag or a box that's carried on the luggage rack or on the pet owner's lap, that's absolutely fine. That's standard practice as well. So, you know, we want to achieve a proper equilibrium here where pets can travel on public transport safely and in comfort without being distressed. But at the same time, we don't want a free-for-all situation.
5: And Taylor Swift joined Dakota Johnson during the actress's opening monologue on last night's Saturday Night Live. It comes after the release of Taylor's music video for her latest single, Patient Zero, which stars the two friends. During her monologue, Dakota recounted her dating history, joking that she had endured two very public, very lame breakups with two very awesome musicians and was looking for a third. Dakota introduced Taylor to cheers from the crowd.
10: But I have really good friends. They don't judge me for dating these men. They're actually really supportive. My literal therapist.
11: I'm not your therapist.
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5: The Republic of Ireland conclude a controversial international window tonight. Heimir Hellgrimsson's side have made the trip to Serbia for their fixture with Israel. It's the second time the teams will face each other in the Nations League, with the first game having taken place in Hungary last Sunday. Yesterday's press conference also descended into chaos, but despite everything, boss Heimir Hellgrimsson says the squad remains upbeat.
16: I've been so impressed with the players, with the staff, of the togetherness and the energy this group has. And no, we don't feel tired. We feel ready. But nobody has complained. Nobody is feeling sorry for himself. Everybody knows it's a lot of flights, it's a lot of traveling. Logistically difficult, but I think the association has done brilliantly, trying to make it feel as comfortable for us as possible.
5: That match kicks off at 7:45 p.m. In rugby, Munster will have a busy treatment room next week as the first of this season's URC Interpro Derbies takes place. A sour note from their bonus point win over Bulls at Thomond Park were three knocks that may give head coach Clayton McMillan a selection headache. Michael Milne was taken off after 6 minutes and sat on the bench wearing a boot brace, while Dermot Kilgallen was also taken off injured. Fineen Witcherly was a late withdrawal. Munster will head to Belfast to face Ulster next weekend. Finally, in golf, South African Casey Jarvis leads on 19 under par on the final day of the Alfred Dunhill Links Championship. Padraig Harrington's challenge has fallen today. He's now back on 8 under par, approaching the final few holes. To access 3 free Off the Ball podcasts a month, sign in to the Go Loud app now.
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5: A mild and humid day with the odd patch of rain or drizzle, highest temperatures of 17 or even 20 degrees.
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17: Just imagine it. 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Whichever way you enter, make sure you do it before 3 o'clock on October 9th. That's when lines close. That's when the cash machine is going to tell us who to call back. It could be you. And if your phone starts ringing, pick it up and in those 5 rings, take a deep breath, collect yourself, and then calmly tell Ray the correct cash amount. You'll know it because I'm going to tell you again. $312,000. Yeah! Right, back into Dublin's best music mix now. Bruno Mars on the way. Going to play City High in just

0: 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Ready for you. And not just this version of 98FM. There's also another, yes, multiple 98FMs. Because there's a 98FM dance available to you as well. So if you are hitting the gym later on, or maybe, you know, just tomorrow, you're planning on being flat out and you're going to need a little bit of motivation tomorrow, 98FM dance has you sorted. 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It's on the Go Loud app right now. But back to here. Back to regular old 98FM. Going to play Missy Elliott in a couple of minutes' time. And Jenny's been in touch on 0877 98 98 98. Looking for Justin Bieber. Sorry's on the way.
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0: 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We're playing Dublin's best music mix. Justin Bieber and Missy Elliott on the way in just a sec. But first, let's get all your latest sport with Robbie.
1: Thanks, Paul. The Republic of Ireland conclude a controversial international window tonight. Heimer Hallgrimsson's side have made the trip to Serbia for their fixture with Israel. It's the second time the teams will face each other in the Nations League, with the first game having taken place in Hungary last Sunday. In tonight's League A fixtures, Germany are away to Greece, the Netherlands host Serbia, Wales welcome Denmark to the Cardiff City Stadium, and Portugal go up against Norway. Those matches kick off at 7:45. Munster are revelling in their first win of the URC season. Clayton McMillan's side put in a battling display in Thomond Park last night as they earned a bonus point victory over the Bulls. Elsewhere, Ulster drew with Glasgow Warriors and Leinster lost to the Sharks. Max Verstappen earned his first Grand Prix victory of the season by winning the Bahrain Grand Prix in Malaysia. The Red Bull driver finished a rain-affected race ahead of F1 Championship leader Kimi Antonelli and Lewis Hamilton. The result means Antonelli has extended his advantage at the top of the standings to 84 points after rival George Russell's retirement with an engine problem. Park Harrington has just ended his final round at the Alfred Dunhill Links Championship. The three-time major winner finished on 1 over par, leaving him on 9 under for the tournament. Adrian Maronk leads on 20 under. To access three free off-the-ball podcasts a month, download the Goal Out app now.

0: good is coming. 98FM's Over 30 Night Club 98. It is returning to Beauties on Grafton Street this Halloween night, October 31st. It's going to be class. The last one was wild, but in the best possible way. 98FM's Andy Preston, he's going to be on the decks all night. Tommy Sachs is going to be there as well, keeping the party hopping. And of course, it wouldn't be a 98FM night out without Dame Stuffy, right? She'll be there as well with her very own spooky game show. You can come dressed to impress, or, you know, to terrify everyone. Either way, we'll be giving away prizes for the best Halloween costume on the night. It's going to be class. Beaulieu's, Grafton Street, October 31st. You don't want to miss it. You can get your ticket right now over at 98fm.com/club98. And we'll be giving away tickets as well, you know. So stay listening, because you never know when your chance to win is going to come up. On the way in the next few minutes, I'm going to play Lady Gaga, Daft Punk, and Sia and Sean Paul. Cheap Trills is next.
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2: Yes, that's what that post was about. Okay, so that's Steps and Hearsay.
3: God, everyone's a quarter of a century old.
2: That's not all. N-Dubs have announced a tour.
3: Stop it.
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3: 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Or what's that would be timeline? Wouldn't be great now.
2: Brendan, I think N-Dubs is 25 years.
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3: Yeah.
2: Anyway.
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0: 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Right, fancy more of Dublin's best music mix? Well, good news, it's on the way in just a couple of minutes' time. Gonna play Zara Larsson and David Guetta on My Love on the way. Jojo, Leave to come as well. Gonna play the Sugar Babes and all the details you need to win over 300 grand on the way. Hang on.
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3: 98. At 4, I'm Molly O'Connor. Good afternoon. Gardaí investigating the death of a man who was pinned down by security guards in Dublin City Centre are trying to identify a young woman knocked to the ground during the same incident. 35-year-old Eve Sakila died after being detained on Henry Street on May 15th over the alleged shoplifting of a bottle of perfume. The woman, believed to be in her late teens or early 20s, remained at the scene briefly before walking towards O'Connell Street. Gardaí are appealing for her to come forward. A Fingal councillor says she's looking for more answers from Uisce Éireann over the cause of a noxious odour in parts of the Mulhuddart area. AIM2's Ellen Troy has asked for the timeline involved in plans to decommission a main sewer line, which the utility says should alleviate the malodours. Councillor Troy outlines the area that's most badly impacted by the smell.
4: The village area is where the smell is worst, and there's Castle Curra is a big estate that verges on to the banks of the Tolka just there. You know where the river is, there's a bit of a hollow. It seems to be smellier around there, but it can be smelled everywhere around Mulhuddart.
3: Towns and cities across the country are set to benefit from more than €400 million in regeneration funding. Local authorities can seek support to tackle long-term vacancy and dereliction, bring underused sites back into use, and improve civic infrastructure. Fine Gael TD Emer Curry, who campaigned for the change, says it's an important breakthrough for communities, including Dublin West.
5: Bringing vacant buildings back into use, improving shop fronts, creating village squares, markets, green spaces, practical improvements that give people places to meet, to attract more people into village centres and support local businesses. And this is the kind of opportunity our urban villages have been missing.
3: NECAP are expected to visit Garvahi Road today amid the ongoing Drumcree Parade dispute. An impasse has been ongoing since a decision by the Parades Commission to allow the Portadown district of the Unionist Orange Order to complete its traditional route along the mainly nationalist road for the first time in almost 30 years. A major policing operation is in place this weekend, with both sides organising rallies as the standoff continues into its seventh day. The Irish rap trio, alongside folk singer Rady Pete, are to visit the road this evening. Party leaders are meeting this evening to thrash out any last-minute details of Budget 2027. It's due to be finalised tomorrow. 98FM's Jane McNamara reports.
6: A reduction to childcare fees, an increase in the rent-a-room scheme and an increase in the living wage are just some of the measures expected to feature in the budget. There's also been talk of a €10 increase to the state pension, while changes to inheritance tax are looking less certain. Exact details of Budget 2027 are still unknown, however, all will be revealed on Tuesday.
3: There are calls for the National Transport Authority to reconsider proposals to improve access for pets on public transport. Following a public consultation, the NTA recently proposed to introduce a policy that small dogs, cats and other small animals may travel on bus, rail and Lewis services. Rail Users Ireland says pets should not be allowed on public transport during rush hour and periods of high demand, and larger animals should pay 25 to 50% of the adult fare. Mark Gleeson of Rail Users Ireland says smaller pets shouldn't have to pay.
7: We're not looking for, you know, if an animal's in a case or in a bag or a box that's carried on the luggage rack or on the pet owner's lap, that's absolutely fine. That's standard practice as well. So, you know, we want to achieve a proper equilibrium here where pets can travel on public transport safely and in comfort without being distressed. But at the same time, we don't want a free-for-all situation.
3: Alison Hammond has revealed she had to leave the set of This Morning after suffering a massive panic attack. On Friday, the TV presenter was accompanied off-set by co-presenter Dermot O'Leary while appearing to clutch her chest. She was subsequently brought to hospital. Posting on Instagram, she said she's home and safe and feeling so much better.
8: Thanks to everyone at the NHS who did the checks on my heart, lungs, bloods. I'm all okay, it's all clear, which would mean I had a massive panic attack on live TV. I mean, the shame of it.
3: And now you're up to date on 98.
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3: The Republic of Ireland conclude a controversial international window tonight. Heimir Hallgrimsson's side have made the trip to Serbia for their fixture with Israel. It's the second time the teams will face each other in the Nations League, with the first game having taken place in Hungary last Sunday. Yesterday's press conference also descended into chaos, but despite everything, Hallgrimsson says the squad remains upbeat.
11: I've been so impressed with the players, with the staff, of the togetherness and the energy this group has. And no, we don't feel tired. We feel ready, but nobody has complained. Nobody is feeling sorry for himself. Everybody knows it's a lot of flights, it's a lot of traveling, logistically difficult, but I think the association has done brilliantly, trying to make it feel as comfortable for us as possible.
3: That takes place tonight at 7:45 p.m. In rugby, Munster will have a busy treatment room next week as the first of this season's URC Interpro Derbies takes place. A sour note from their bonus point win over Bulls at Thomond Park were three knocks that may give head coach Clayton McMillan a selection headache. Michael Milne was taken off after 6 minutes and sat on the bench wearing a boot brace, while Dermot Kilgallen was also taken off injured. Fineen Witcherly was a late withdrawal. Munster will head to Belfast to face Ulster next weekend. Finally, in golf, Adrian Marunk leads by three shots on the final round of the Alfred Dunhill Links Championship. He's 21 under par. Padraig Harrington's challenge faded today and he finished 9 under par. To access three free Off the Ball podcasts a month, sign into the Go Loud app now.
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3: A cloudy day with some patchy rain and drizzle, staying mild and humid with highs of 17 to 20 degrees.
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12: So we've kind of outdone ourselves with this one, haven't we? A staggering €312,000. 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Whichever way you do, whether it be online or by text, just make sure you do it by October 9th at 3 p.m. because that's when the cash machine is going to give us some number to call. Could be your number we're calling. So if your phone does start ringing after 3 o'clock on October 9th, make sure you pick it up in those all-important five rings. Ray will be on the other end of the line. Collect yourself, take a deep breath, and calmly tell him the correct cash machine amount, €312,000. Do that, and then get spending. Yeah. Right, let's get into Dublin's best music mix. J-Lo on the way in just a sec. Gonna play MK as well, but first up, it's Sugar Babes. What About You Now?

Zara Larsson on My Love on 98FM. Sunday afternoon with Paul Manas. We are playing Dublin's Best Music Mix. MK17 plays in just a second. I'll tell you how you can win a €500 flight voucher tomorrow morning as well. Right after JoJo.

0: MK, 17 on 98FM. It's Paul Van Ass with you for Sunday afternoon, playing Dublin's best music mix, and we are heading into winter. And yeah, sure, it's going to be kind of long, kind of dark evenings and stuff. But with winter comes one of the most incredible things that happens in Dublin every single year. It's one of my favourite things of the entire winter season, and that is wild lights at Dublin Zoo. Yes, it is back for 2026. A whole new theme this year. It's called Passport to Wonder. We'll step inside 9 immersive zones celebrating traditions from across the globe. It is always an incredible night out in Dublin Zoo. 98FM will, of course, have an exclusive 98FM listener night. You could be coming to Wild Lights at Dublin Zoo to see it before anybody else. All the details happening next week right across 98FM and up on our website, 98FM.com as well. But back to right now, more Dublin's best music mix on the way in just a sec. Going to play Leah Hard, going to play Brandy as well, and Tiny Tempa on the way in just a sec.
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7: And now, the weather.
8: Outside, gloomy skies, a persistent drizzle, and a chilly wind blowing from the west, north, east, and south.
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0: Brandy. 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Dracula plays in just a sec, but first let's get all your latest sport with Robbie.
1: Thanks, Paul. The Republic of Ireland bring their first international window of the season to an end tonight. They face Israel in another highly controversial tie, 1 week on from the side's first meeting in the Nations League. Tonight's game will not be played in front of supporters in the neutral venue of Bacitopola in Serbia. UEFA have given Israel players permission to wear black armbands for those murdered in the October 7th massacre, according to the Israeli FA. The other game in the group kicks off at 5 p.m. as Kosovo play host to Austria. There are four games in League A tonight. In Group 2, tabletoppers Greece will have home advantage for their encounter with Germany, while the Netherlands welcome Serbia to the Philips Stadion in Eindhoven. Portugal will be hoping to maintain their 100% winning start to the campaign when they take on Norway. Wales can move into second place if they defeat Denmark. All of those games get underway at 7:45 p.m. Max Verstappen won today's Bahrain Grand Prix as he took full advantage of starting from pole position. The Red Bull driver, who won his first race of the season, was joined on the podium by Kimi Antonelli and Lewis Hamilton. Mercedes driver Antonelli is now 84 points clear of his teammate George Russell in the Drivers' Championship standings. The Alfred Dunhill Links Championship is approaching its conclusion in Scotland. Adrian Moronk holds a two-shot lead on 21 under par with two holes remaining. Padraig Harrington went around in 73 today to finish on one over par for the day and nine under for the tournament. To access three free off-the-ball podcasts a month, download the Go Loud app now. Yeah.

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0: 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I'm going to tell you how to win over €312,000 in 98FM's cash machine as well. 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
7: 98. At 5, I'm Molly O'Connor. Good evening. Gardaí have renewed an appeal to identify a young woman who was knocked to the ground during an incident on Henry Street in Dublin in which a man died. 35-year-old Eve Sakila died after being restrained by several security staff on May 15th. 98FM's Ella Anderson reports.
8: Gardaí investigating the death of Eve Sakila have today launched a fresh witness appeal, including asking for a woman in her late teens or early 20s to come forward. During the incident, a male and a female were knocked to the ground. While Gardaí have spoken to the man, they have yet to reach the woman. She's described as a white female with dark hair who was wearing a khaki-coloured coat, black crop top, blue jeans and black Adidas runners. After being knocked to the ground, she got back to her feet and later walked towards O'Connell Street. Gardaí want to speak to her as part of their investigation, and anyone with information is asked to contact Store Street Garda Station. 98FM, first for Dublin News.
7: Towns and cities across the country are set to benefit from more than €400 million in regeneration funding. Local authorities can seek support to tackle long-term vacancy and dereliction, bring underused sites back into use, and improve civic infrastructure. Fine Gael TD Eimear Curry, who campaigned for the change, says it's an important breakthrough for communities in

0: including Dublin West.
1: Bringing vacant buildings back into use, improving shop fronts, creating village squares, markets, green spaces, practical improvements that give people places to meet, to attract more people into village centres and support local businesses. And this is the kind of opportunity our urban villages have been missing.
0: There are calls for the government to temper people's expectations when it comes to next year's budget. Budget 2027 will be announced on Tuesday, with this year's iteration set to include a number of cost of living supports. The Irish Fiscal Advisory Council has been warning of sizeable overruns in the budget due to a rapid increase in government spending. Economist Austin Hughes says the government shouldn't promise to offset the cost of living crisis.
2: Because we are facing extraordinary pressures and living costs, I think it has to cushion the blows there. Not completely offset them, cushion the blows. And because I think it is framed in the way it is, it means that Wednesday morning, everyone will give out and everyone will be unhappy. And the reality is the government can make small steps to make things a little bit better rather than dramatically change the world.
0: Ní Cap are expected to visit Garvaghy Road this evening as tensions continue over the Drumcree parade dispute. The standoff follows a Parades Commission decision allowing Portadown Orange Men to complete their traditional route along the mainly nationalist road for the first time in almost three decades. A major policing operation remains in place, with rival rallies planned as the dispute enters a seventh day. There are calls for the National Transport Authority to reconsider proposals to improve access for pets on public transport. Following a public consultation, the NTA recently proposed to introduce a policy that small dogs, cats and other small animals may travel on bus, rail and Lewis services. Rail Users Ireland says pets should not be allowed on public transport during rush hour and periods of high demand, and larger animals should pay 25 to 50% of the adult fare. Mark Gleeson of Rail Users Ireland says smaller pets shouldn't have to pay.
3: We're not looking for, you know, if an animal's in a case or in a bag or a box that's carried on the luggage rack or on the pet owner's lap, that's absolutely fine. That's standard practice as well. So, you know, we want to achieve a proper equilibrium here where pets can travel on public transport safely and in comfort whenever being distressed, but at the same time, we don't want a free-for-all situation.
0: Alison Hammond has revealed she had to leave the set of This Morning after suffering a massive panic attack. On Friday, the TV presenter was accompanied off-set by co-presenter Dermot O'Leary while appearing to clutch her chest. She was subsequently brought to hospital. Posting on Instagram, she said she's home and safe and feeling so much better.
4: Thanks to everyone at the NHS who did the checks on my heart, lungs, bloods. I'm all okay, it's all clear, which would mean I had a massive panic attack on live TV. I mean, the shame of it.
0: And now you're up to date on 98.
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0: The Republic of Ireland round off a turbulent international window against Israel and Serbia tonight. It's the second meeting between the sides in a week after Ireland's 3-0 win in Hungary last Sunday was overshadowed by controversy over whether the game would go ahead. The build-up to tonight's fixture has also been fraught, with yesterday's press conference descending into chaos. Despite the disruption, boss Heimir Hallgrímsson says the mood within the squad remains positive.
12: I've been so impressed with the players, with the staff, of the togetherness and the energy this group has. And no, we don't feel tired. We feel ready. But nobody has complained. Nobody is feeling sorry for himself. Everybody knows it's a lot of flights, it's a lot of travelling, logistically difficult. But I think the association has done brilliantly, trying to make it feel as comfortable for us as possible.
0: That match kicks off tonight at 7:45 p.m. In rugby, Munster face a number of injury concerns ahead of their first Interpro derby of the URC season. Michael Milne and Dermot Kilgallen were both forced off during their bonus point victory over the Bulls at Thomond Park, while Fineen Witcherly was a late withdrawal. Milne was later seen wearing a protective boot after lasting just 6 minutes. Clayton McMillan's side travelled to Belfast to take on Ulster next weekend. And finally in golf, Adrian Marunk leads by 3 shots on the final round of the Alfred Dunhill Links Championship. He's 20 under par and 1 clear of Casey Jarvis. Padraig Harrington's challenge faded today and he finished 9 under par. To access 3 free Off The Ball podcasts a month, sign into the Go Loud app now.
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0: Some bright or sunny spells, but mostly cloudy for the rest of the day with patchy hill fog. Staying mild this evening with temperatures dipping no lower than 13 to 15 degrees.
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10: 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You have until October 9th to enter. That's next Friday. That's when Ray is going to be making the cash machine call. Could be your phone that starts ringing next Friday after 3 o'clock. If it does, answer it quick, fast. Answer it within 5 rings. Tell Ray there's €312,000 sitting in the cash machine, and it'll leave our cash machine and hit your bank account. Good luck. Yeah. Right, into Dublin's best music mix now. Rudimental and John Newman to come. Gonna play the Saturdays in just a sec. But first up, it's Christina Aguilera.
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Becca and Brendan on your radio with 98FM's Big Breakfast, where they're going to be giving you two massive chances to win. First with Matchy Matchy, everything from power washers to air fryers and concert tickets up for grabs. And then also with Who's Laughing Now, your chance to win a €500 flight voucher. Two massive chances to win, one massive breakfast show. Here's

0: Rudimental and John Newman. Feel the Love on 98FM. So it is coming back to Bewley's on Grafton Street this Halloween night, October 31st. It is 98FM's Club 98. 98FM's Over 30s night. It is going to be incredible. The last one was so much fun. 98FM's Andy Preston, he's going to be on the decks. We'll have Tommy Sachs as well, keeping the party hopping. And our very own Dame Stuffy will be there with a very spooky, very fun, very unhinged game show. You can come dressed to impress or to scare, because we'll be giving away prizes on the night for the best Halloween costumes. You can get your tickets right now over on our website, 98fm.com/club98. And we'll, of course, be giving you the chance to win tickets as well on the lead up to it, right across all the shows here on 98FM. But like I said, 98fm.com/club98 for your location to buy tickets and join us on October 31st in Bewley's on Grafton Street. Back to the music on the way in the next few minutes. We're going to play Holly Valance, Miley to come as well, and TLC Waterfalls up in just a sec.
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0: Calls on 98 FM. So many people on this afternoon looking for Miley. Bass Persuades on the way in just a sec. But first, Robbie's here with all your latest sport.
1: Thanks, Paul. Kickoff is edging closer in the Serbian town of Bacha Topola, where the Republic of Ireland are getting ready to take on Israel in the UEFA Nations League. The controversial game is being played behind closed doors, 1 week on from their first game in Hungary. It has been confirmed that Israel squad members will wear a black armband. The Israel FA made a request to UEFA for the team to wear the armbands for what they have described as being in memory of those murdered in the October 7th massacre. There are 30 minutes gone in the other game in the group between Kosovo and Austria. It's scoreless there. Wales can make a back-to-back wins tonight. They play host to Denmark in the Cardiff City Stadium at 7:45. At the same time, Greece face Germany, the Netherlands and Serbia go head-to-head, and Portugal will have home advantage for their clash with Norway. Adrian Maronk has won the Alfred Dunhill Links Championship. The Polish golfer shot a 4-under par round of 68 to finish on 20-under par today. Overnight leader Casey Jarvis finished on even par for the day as he finished in a tie for second with Nicholas Norgaard on 18-under. Park Harrington signed off on a 1-over par round of 73 to end his tournament on 9-under. The Rees made it back-to-back wins in the Prix de l'Arc de Triomphe in Europe's most prestigious flat race. The 13-8 favourite, trained by Francis-Henri Graffard and ridden by Mikhail Barcelona, finished ahead of Bay City Roller and Diamond Necklace in third at Paris-Longchamp. The four-year-old became the first colt for almost 50 years to win the race in successive seasons. And Coola have advanced to the Dublin Senior Football Championship final. They defeated Ballyboden St. Enda's in today's semi-final by 21 points to 17. Castleknock await in the final. Access 3 free off-the-ball podcast a month. 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

0: McAvoy. She's on the way in the next couple of minutes with more of Dublin's best music mix for the rest of your Sunday evening. On the way already, she's got Calvin Harris. So many people looking for Adele, Ain't in LA on the way. And she'll have all the details on how you can win 312 grand. Hang on.
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8: 98. At 6, I'm Molly O'Connor. Good evening. Gardaí have renewed an appeal to identify a young woman who was knocked to the ground during an incident on Henry Street in which a man died. 35-year-old Eve Sakila died after being restrained by several security staff on May 15th. 98 FM's Ella Anderson reports.
9: Gardaí investigating the death of Eve Sakila have today launched a fresh witness appeal, including asking for a woman in her late teens or early 20s to come forward. During the incident, a male and a female were knocked to the ground. While Gardaí have spoken to the man, they have yet to reach the woman. She's described as a white female with dark hair who was wearing a khaki-coloured coat, black crop top, blue jeans and black Adidas runners. After being knocked to the ground, she got back to her feet and later walked towards O'Connell Street. Gardaí want to speak to her as part of their investigation, and anyone with information is asked to contact Store Street Garda Station. 98FM, first for Dublin News.
8: The final details of Tuesday's budget are being hammered out at government buildings today. A €10 increase in the state pension and core weekly welfare payments now looks set to be included. The renter's tax credit is set to increase, and the government has also promised a significant package to cut childcare costs. However, the precise childcare measures and whether households will receive another energy credit are among the issues still being finalised. Villages in large urban areas across the country will be able to apply for town and village renewal funding for the first time under a new pilot scheme. Local authorities can seek support to tackle long-term vacancy and dereliction, bring underused sites back into use and improve civic structure. Fine Gael TD for Dublin West, Emer Curry, who campaigned for the change, says it's an important breakthrough.
10: The village doesn't lose its identity or its need for investment just because the city grows around it. These villages have their own character, businesses, community life, and we need to protect and enhance what makes these communities unique. As the surrounding areas grow, to keep what is working about these areas, what makes them attractive and what makes them home.
8: A fresh legal challenge against the Orange Order parade on the Garvahi Road will be heard tomorrow. The standoff in Port Down has been going on for a week now, with residents continuing to block the road. A major policing operation has been put in place for the weekend, with both sides organising rallies yesterday. Garvahi Road resident Desi Trainer was also invited to speak with loyalists at Drumcree Church this week.
11: There was people who have ended up to say something that, you know, they were singing, and I don't know where this came from, and I don't know how

0: Sorry, I done it. But I got up and I took the microphone off the Reverend at Galway and I just spoke to them people and I spoke about the heartache that the people of the Gavahi Road are suffering, the real fear that they're going through. And they just knew they were crying and it was so emotional.
1: Rail Users Ireland is calling on the National Transport Authority to reconsider proposals to allow pets on public transport. Following a public consultation, the NTA recently proposed to introduce a policy that would allow small dogs, cats and other small animals to travel on bus, rail and Lewis services. Mark Leeson of Rail Users Ireland says time restrictions need to be introduced for the sake of the passengers and animals.
2: Looking at best practice, look to Northern Ireland. Northern Ireland has a general rule that pets are not allowed on public transport before 9:30 in the morning. And that's really just a reflection of the fact that public transport is really, really busy. And, you know, it's been commented on many occasions that the conditions of some trains around Dublin are not fit for humans. And I think it's just cruel. It would be cruel to put an animal in that space.
1: And Jesse Eisenberg says he turned down the chance to reprise his role as Mark Zuckerberg in The Social Reckoning. Writer Aaron Sorkin says he spent days trying to persuade him to return, even after offering him a major payday. Eisenberg says he simply doesn't want to remain so closely associated with Zuckerberg and is moving in a different direction. And now you're up to date on 98.
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1: The Republic of Ireland bring a turbulent international window to a close against Israel in Serbia tonight. It's the second meeting between the sides in a week, following Ireland's 3-0 victory in Hungary last Sunday. James Mbanqo has travelled with the squad despite being suspended, having been one of the players allegedly subjected to racist abuse from Israeli supporters in that first game. Boss Hamir Helgrimson says it's been great to have the defender remain with the group despite everything that's happened.
5: James Mbanqo came with us here. He wanted to show his support even though he is suspended. He wanted to be one of the team members, which shows how important the players feel this squad is and just feel the togetherness and want to kind of show they're a part and want to be a part of this squad.
1: That match kicks off tonight at 7:45. In rugby, Munster face a number of injury concerns ahead of their first Interpro Derby of the URC season. Michael Milne and Dermot Kilgallen were both forced off during their bonus point victory over the Bulls at Thomond Park, while Fineen Witcherly was a late withdrawal. Milne was later seen wearing a protective boot after lasting just 6 minutes. Clayton McMillan's side travelled to Belfast to take on Ulster next weekend. Finally in golf, Adrian Mronk has won the Alfred Dunhill Links Championship this evening. The pole ended with a 4-under par round of 68 for a 20-under par finish. That was 2 shots clear of Casey Jarvis. Padraig Harrington's challenge faded today and he finished 9-under par. To access 3 free Off The Ball podcasts a month, sign in to the Go Loud app now.
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1: Cloudy tonight with patchy drizzle, mist and hill fog. Mild with temperatures dipping no lower than 13 to 15 degrees.
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6: All right, I think it is fair to say that the summer period is officially over. The darker evenings are setting in, the temperatures might be dropping, but we are about to heat up your bank account with a whopping €312,000. 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You must get your entry in by 3 p.m. this coming Friday, which, as I say, is the 9th of October. The cash machine will then randomly pick a number after 3, and it could be you that we're calling during Barry Dunn on 98FM. You must answer that phone call within 5 rings. Tell us that prize amount exactly, and the cash is yours. It is as simple as that. And it's a phone call worth €312,000, the most amount of money ever to be given away in the cash machine, so you do not want to miss out. So just text cash to 57557, and the very, very best of luck. Alright, it might be a Sunday evening, but that doesn't mean we can't boogie tonight with a little bit of booty love.

want to, stare if you want to, but I got to party. I'm up in the party, I'm glad that I got you, and it's alright, you got you a partner, and cause

Her name is Adela, and she is the latest music viral sensation. No doubt we'll be hearing plenty more of her in the near future. That is her single, Ain't in LA, on Dublin's 98FM, and it is Emily McAvoy here with you, checking in for another Sunday evening. I hope you have had a lovely weekend, whatever you've gotten up to, and I'm here to close it out with some absolute bangers, including this one. This is 21 Questions. It's 50 Cent and Nate Dogg on Dublin's 98FM.

0: James Hype, Ferrari on Dublin's 98FM. And there's plenty more like that on the way from Shakira and Burna Boy, plus Mariah Carey and Jay-Z. 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

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Make sure to get in touch. WhatsApp me 0877 98 98 98 if there's anything you want to hear or if you've got a little shout out for somebody. I've got Hugel on the way, but first is a throwback from Samantha Mumba. It's Gotta Tell You on Dublin's 98 FM. Yay.

0: It's Hugel on Dublin's 98 FM. It's Moving to the Sun. I absolutely love that tune. It is so, so good. And I've got so many other great tunes on the way coming up. I've got Jazzy and Usher Byrne. It plays next on Dublin's 98 FM. Hang on.
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She's heading in for the night shift and she's looking for a little bit of Neo. Well, here he is for you, Clodagh. Best of luck in work. It is Let Me Love You on Dublin's 98 FM.

0: It's Little Mix and Touch finishing off another hour here on Dublin's 98 FM. It's Emily McAvoy here with you, and I've got plenty more on the way after seven. It's Becky Hill, Macklemore, and Atlantic Ocean all kicking it off next, plus all the details to win a record-breaking amount in 98FM's Cash Machine. Hang on there.
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9: At 7, I'm Molly O'Connor. Good evening. Gardaí have renewed an appeal to identify a young woman who was knocked to the ground during an incident on Henry Street in which a man died. 35-year-old Eve Sakila died after being restrained by several security staff on May 15th. 98FM's Ella Anderson reports.
10: Gardaí investigating the death of Eve Sakila have today launched a fresh witness appeal, including asking for a woman in her late teens or early 20s to come forward. During the incident, a male and a female were knocked to the ground. While Gardaí have spoken to the man, they have yet to reach the woman. She's described as a white female with dark hair who was wearing a khaki-coloured coat, black crop top, blue jeans and black Adidas runners. After being knocked to the ground, she got back to her feet and later walked towards O'Connell Street. Gardaí want to speak to her as part of their investigation, and anyone with information is asked to contact Store Street Garda Station. 98FM, first for Dublin News.
9: The final details of Tuesday's budget are being hammered out at government buildings today. A €10 increase in the state pension and core weekly welfare payments now look set to be included. The renter's tax credit is set to increase, and the government has also promised a significant package to cut childcare costs. However, the precise childcare measures and whether households will receive another energy credit are among the issues still being finalised. Villages in large urban areas across the country will be able to apply for town and village renewal funding for the first time under a new pilot scheme. Local authorities can seek support to tackle long-term vacancy and dereliction, bring underused sites back into use, and improve civic infrastructure. Fine Gael TD for Dublin West, Emer Curry, who campaigned for the change, says it's an important breakthrough.
11: The village doesn't lose its identity or its need for investment just because the city grows around it. These villages have their own character, businesses, community life, and we need to protect and enhance what makes these communities unique. As the surrounding

0: areas grow to keep what is working about these areas, what makes them attractive and what makes them home.
1: A fresh legal challenge against the Orange Order Parade on the Garvahi Road will be heard tomorrow. The standoff in Portadown has been going on for a week now, with residents continuing to block the road. A major policing operation has been put in place for the weekend, with both sides organising rallies today. Garvahi Road resident Desi Traynor was also invited to speak with loyalists at Drumcree Church this week.
2: There was people who invited up to say something that, you know, they were singing. And I don't know where this came from, and I don't know how I done it. But I got up and I took the microphone off the Reverend at Galway, and I just spoke to them people. And I spoke about the heartache that the people on the Garvahi Road are suffering, the real fear that they're going through. And they just knew, they were crying, and it was so emotional.
1: Rail Users Ireland is calling on the National Transport Authority to reconsider proposals to allow pets on public transport. Following a public consultation, the NTA recently proposed to introduce a policy that would allow small dogs, cats and other small animals to travel on bus, rail and Lewis services. Mark Leeson of Rail Users Ireland says time restrictions need to be introduced for the sake of the passengers and animals.
3: Looking at best practice, look at Northern Ireland. Northern Ireland has a general rule that pets are not allowed on public transport before 9:30 in the morning. And that's really just a reflection of the fact that public transport is really, really busy. And, you know, it's been commented on many occasions that the conditions of some trains around Dublin are not fit for humans. And I think it's just cruel. It would be cruel to put an animal in that space.
1: And Jesse Eisenberg says he turned down the chance to reprise his role as Mark Zuckerberg in The Social Reckoning. Writer Aaron Sorkin says he spent days trying to persuade him to return, even offering him a major payday. Eisenberg says he simply doesn't want to remain so closely associated with Zuckerberg and is moving in a different direction. And now you're up to date on 98.
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6: Good evening, I'm Robbie Dowling. Kickoff is edging closer in the Serbian town of Bacha Topola, where the Republic of Ireland are getting ready to take on Israel in the UEFA Nations League. The controversial game is being played behind closed doors, 1 week on from their first game in Hungary. The build-up to tonight's fixture has been fraught, with yesterday's press conference descending into chaos. Despite the disruption, boss Heimir Hallgrímsson says the mood within the squad remains positive.
7: I've been so impressed with the players, with the staff, of the togetherness and the energy this group has. And no, we don't feel tired. We feel ready, but nobody has complained. Nobody is feeling sorry for himself. Everybody knows it's a lot of flights, it's a lot of traveling, logistically difficult, but I think the association has done brilliantly, trying to make it feel as comfortable for us as possible.
6: Wales can make it back-to-back wins tonight. They play host to Denmark at the Cardiff City Stadium at 7:45. At the same time, Greece face Germany, the Netherlands and Serbia go head-to-head, and Portugal will have home advantage for their clash with Norway. Adrian Mronk has won the Alfred Dunhill Links Championship. The Polish golfer shot a 4-under-par round of 68 to finish on 20-under-par. Overnight leader Casey Jarvis finished on even par for the day, as he finished in a tie for second with Nicholas Norgaard on 18-under. Paul Carrington signed off on a 1-over-par round of 73 to end his tournament on 9-under. To access 3 free off-the-ball podcasts a month, download the Go Loud app now.
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1: Cloudy tonight with patchy drizzle, mist and hill fog. Mild with temperatures dipping no lower than 13 to 15 degrees.
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8: All right, a new month calls for a new record-breaking cash machine amount. 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You must get your entry in by 3 p.m. this coming Friday, which is the 9th of October, so less than a week to go. The cash machine will then randomly pick a number after 3 on Friday, and it could be you that we're calling during Barry Dunn on 98FM. If you see your phone light up, please answer it within 5 rings, because it could be the cash machine call. So please tell us that prize amount exactly, and the cash is yours. A phone call worth €312,000. So you do not want to miss out. So just text cash to 57557. And as we always say, the very, very best of luck. Yeah. All right, let's go downtown with Macklemore and Ryan Lewis in just a few, right after Atlantic Ocean and Waterfall.

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1: I went to the moped store with uppers. Salesman's like, what up, what's your budget? 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He said,
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Track from our highly anticipated third album title, Rebecca. It is Becky Hill and Changes on Dublin's 98 FM. That latest album is due for release on Friday, the 13th of November. I cannot wait to hear what else she's got lined up on that album. It's going to be incredible. It is Emily McAvoy here with you, soundtracking your Sunday evening, whatever you're getting up to. But if you are in the kitchen right now, washing up after the dinner, or you're making lunches for tomorrow, all I ask is you turn up the volume for this one and you belt it out, because we all know.

An ultimate 90 bangers right there. That is Tori Amos with Professional Widow on Dublin's 98 FM. Jason Derulo is on the way before that. So you already know it's my favourite song to play here at the minute on 98 FM. It is, of course, Ray with her sisters, Amma and Absolutely. And it is Joy on

so hard to just say his name rather than to sing it. It's probably one of my favorite Jason Derulo songs. That is The Other Side, right here on Dublin's 98FM. It's Emily McAvoy here, keeping you company for your Sunday night. He normally says Jason Derulo at the end of that, but they obviously cut it off. Anyway, plenty more music to come. I've got brand new Clementine Douglas on the way after a throwback from Sonique. It is It Feels So Good on Dublin's 98FM.

He lit up Croke Park for two nights in August. That is The Weeknd with Blinding Lights on Dublin's 98FM. And you know what? Here at 98FM, we are lit up because we are bringing the ultimate over 30s night back to Dublin. But this time, things are getting spooky. Yes, that's right. Step back in time and enter Club 98, the Halloween edition. The Madness returns to Bewley's Grafton Street with the 90s and noughties bangers, spooky surprises and loads of fun. 98FM's Andy Preston will be on the decks. Tommy Sachs will keep the party hopping. And of course, it wouldn't be a Club 98 without Dame Stuffy. 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

0: Dodger moving too fast, finishing off another hour here on Dublin's 98FM. It's Emily McAvoy here with you, and moving into the 8 o'clock hour, I have got some great tunes lined up from M People, Silva Bumpa, Hadaway, and plenty more. Plus, all of the info that you will need to become our next Cash Machine winner. And one quick clue, it is a record-breaking amount once again. You could be our biggest Cash Machine winner ever. It's all on the way next.
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5: 98. Good evening, I'm Clina O'Dwyer. A full week has passed since the start of the Drumcree standoff. A major policing operation swung into action over the weekend as residents continue to block the Orange Order from entering the Garvahy Road. It comes ahead of a legal challenge against the parade tomorrow. Belfast rappers Kneecap are in Portadown this evening to show their support for the local community. Desi Trainor will be among the Garvahy Road residents in court tomorrow.
6: And I'm out on that road. I've been out on that road all week. I'm actually exhausted. I'll be up in the Court of Appeal tomorrow as one of the people who's bringing the case against the Orange. And you see the people that came here yesterday? You see the boost that gave to all nationalist Ireland and all shades and of all opinions? We give great strength from that. There's no going back. This is going to finish once and for all.
5: Brazilians are voting in a closely fought presidential election, with President Luiz Inácio Lula da Silva seeking a fourth term. His main challenger is Senator Flavio Bolsonaro, the son of the former president. Villages in urban areas across the country will be able to apply for town and village renewal funding for the first time under a new pilot scheme. Councils can seek support to tackle long-term vacancy and dereliction, bring underused sites back into use and improve civic infrastructure. Fine Gael TD Emer Curry, who campaigned for the change, says it's an important breakthrough.
7: The village doesn't lose its identity or its need for investment just because the city grows around it. These villages have their own character, businesses, community life, and we need to protect and enhance what makes these communities unique.
5: Finally, Alison Hammond has revealed she had to leave the set of This Morning after suffering a massive panic attack. On Friday, the TV presenter was accompanied off set by co-presenter Dermot O'Leary while appearing to clutch her chest. She was then brought to hospital. Posting on Instagram, she says she's home safe and feeling so much better.
8: Thanks to everyone at the NHS who did the checks on my heart, lungs, bloods. I'm all okay, it's all clear. Which would mean I had a massive panic attack on live TV.
5: And that's your news for now.
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1: Good evening, I'm Daniel Pitcher. The Republic of Ireland are underway in the final game of the current Nations League window. They're in Serbia to face Israel in the second of the controversial fixtures against them. Hamir Hagrimsson has made four changes. Jimmy Dunn, Jake O'Brien, Jason Knight and Jason Malumbi come into the side following Thursday's 2-2 draw with Austria. Before tonight's game, it was confirmed the two Israel journalists who brought yesterday's pre-match press conference into chaos have been barred by UEFA from attending post-match duties tonight. Across channel, and Manchester City have moved 2 points clear at the top of the Women's Super League after beating Arsenal 4-2 at the Etihad. They leapfrogged Chelsea, who earlier won 3-0 at West Ham, with Katie McCabe returning from illness off the bench. London City Lionesses thrashed Tottenham 6-1. Abby Larkin was on target for Crystal Palace in a 1-1 draw with Aston Villa. Elsewhere, Brighton beat Charlton 5-1. Caitlin Hayes starting for the hosts. In Gaelic games, Ethan Rafferty has called time in his inter-county career with Armagh after 13 seasons with the senior panel. The 32-year-old was part of the squad that lifted Sam Maguire in 2024 and helped Armagh end an 18-year wait for an Ulster title this season. Rafferty became the most recognisable goalkeepers in Gaelic football, switching from an attacking role in 2022. In rugby, Munster face a number of injury concerns ahead of their first Interpro Derby of the URC season. Michael Milne and Dermot Kilgallen were both forced off during the bonus point victory over Bulls at Thomond Park last night. Finian Wisherley was a late withdrawal. Clayton McMillan's side will travel to Belfast to take on Ulster next weekend. And finally to golf, and Adrian Moronk has won the Alfred Dunhillings Championship this evening. The poll ended with a 4-under par round of 68 for a 20-under par finish that was two shots clear of Casey Jarvis from South Africa. Dubliner Padraig Harrington's challenge faded today. He finished on 9-under par. To access 3 free off-the-ball podcasts a month, sign into the GoLed app now.
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2: Cloudy tonight with patchy drizzle, mist and hill fog. Mild with temperatures dipping no lower than 13 to 15 degrees.
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3: 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Yes, 98 FM's cash machine is breaking records once again. This Friday, the 9th of October, after 3 p.m, we will have a guaranteed winner, and somebody will enter the Cash Machine Hall of Fame by taking home our largest cash prize to date. Yes, history will be made on Friday, so make sure you get in quick and make sure you're in. Because honestly, the days will fly by, as you always know, so do not waste any time. 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And let me tell you, taking part could not be easier. I'll give you that exact amount again. It is hard to forget, but I'll give it to you again. It is €312,000. All you need to do is take note of it, enter, and if we call you and you give us that amount on Friday the 9th of October after 3, then you win that cash. 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Get your entry in by 3 o'clock this coming Friday, which, as I said, is the 9th of October. After 3, we will close the lines, randomly pick a number, and it could be you getting that phone call during Barry Dunn on 98FM. You must answer that call within 5 rings. Tell us that prize amount exactly, and the cash is yours. €312,000. It's record breaking, it's guaranteed, and it could be you. So just text cash to 57557, and the very, very best of luck. Yeah! All right, Silva Bumpa is on tonight, but not before this belter from Hadaway. This is What Is Love.

0: people. That is Open Your Heart right here on Dublin's 98 FM. It's Emily McAvoy here, soundtracking your Sunday, wrapping up your weekend in style. I've got a bit of Queen Bee on the way after Miss Doja Cat. This is Paint the Tent Red on Dublin's 98 FM.
1: Yeah.

love to play a Beyonce track at any time of the day. That is Sweet Dreams on Dublin's 98 FM. And you know what? She recently celebrated the 20th anniversary of the release of her album B-Day. Still, to this day, in my opinion, one of the best albums, never mind just Beyonce albums, but one of the best albums. And to celebrate the 20th anniversary of its release, she released a deluxe edition, and it is class. There are some great tunes on there. She's done some remixes and things like that, even some new ones as well, which is always fabulous. We will never say no to those. But the best part about it was actually that she recreated some of the iconic looks from the album cover and some of the imagery that went with the album at the time. Obviously, social media wasn't really around at that stage, but there was posters, you know, and things like that. And she basically looks exactly the same. The woman is like 43 and she has not aged. She looks absolutely incredible. I know I'm biased, but my goodness, does she look amazing. She literally hasn't aged a day. She is such an icon. I could talk about her all night, but I won't. I won't do that to you. I'll keep the tunes going instead. I've got Disclosure and Sam Smith on the way. But first, keep them with the girl power. This is Cat's Eye, an animal on Dublin's 98 FM.

on Dublin's 98FM, and it is reported that they've just finished recording their 9th studio album, and it is expected for release in early 2027, which is very exciting. So I cannot wait to hear what they have coming on that. Obviously, their classics are incredible, but it would be nice to hear some new music as well. Speaking of music, S7 still to come, but before that, it's probably one of my favourites to play on 98FM. It's French Montana and Swae Lee. It's Unforgettable.

on Dublin's 98FM. Getting you ready for another week ahead. And you know what? I feel like this next song is a good motivator and a good one to get rid of the Sunday scaries. It is S Club 7, Don't Stop Moving.

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0: Finishing off another hour with Peggy Goo and Aria Star. That is Woman on Dublin's 98FM. And that is it from me, Emily McAvoy, for tonight. I'll be back with you again next Sunday from 6. Claire Beck is here after 9 with 98FM's Totally Irish. She's got music lined up from Aaron Rowe, Baby Rat and Pillow Queens.
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7: Good evening, I'm Cliona Dwyer. Brazilians are voting in a closely fought presidential election, with President Luiz Inácio Lula da Silva seeking a fourth term. His main challenger is Senator Flavio Bolsonaro, the son of the former president. A full week has passed since the start of the Drumcree standoff. A major policing operation is in place over the weekend as residents continue to block the Orange Order from entering the Garvahy Road. It comes ahead of a legal challenge against the parade tomorrow. Belfast rappers Kneecap are in Portadown tonight to show their support for the local community. Desi Trainor will be among the Garvahy Road residents in court tomorrow.
8: I'm out on that road. I've been out on that road all week. I'm actually exhausted. I'll be up in the Court of Appeal tomorrow as one of the people who's bringing the case against the Orange. And you see the people that came here yesterday? You see the boost that gave to all Nationalist Ireland and all shades and of all opinions? We give great strength from that. There's no going back. This is going to finish once and for all.
7: Friends of the Earth says there must be a moratorium on large data centre developments. Ahead of the budget, the organisation argues a windfall tax on data centres could be used to fund energy upgrades for low-income households. Friends of the Earth programme coordinator for HEAT, Claire O'Connor, outlines how it would help.
9: We know from research that we at Friends of the Earth have commissioned. Irish households are now effectively paying to subsidise data centres. They've resulted in an increase in our energy bills. So we want to see a windfall tax on data centre profits and to make sure that money is going back into Irish households' pockets and to make sure that can help with insulation and getting off fossil fuels in the long term, and again just to make sure that we're not exposed to these global shocks going forward.
7: Christopher Abbott says he still hasn't seen a script for Marvel's new X-Men movie. The actor was announced as the new Professor X in August and says he's been kept completely in the dark about the project. And that's your news for now.
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11: Good evening, I'm Daniel Pitcher. The second half is underway in Serbia, where Ireland are facing Israel in the Nations League. It's 1-1 now after Ireland went into half-time in the lead. Eimear Hallgrímsson made four changes for the game. Jimmy Dunn, Jake O'Brien, Jason Knight and Jason Malumbi came into the side following last Thursday's 2-2 draw with Austria at the Aviva Stadium. Before tonight's game, it was confirmed the two Israeli journalists who brought yesterday's pre-match press conference into chaos have been barred by UEFA from attending post-match duties tonight. That will be enforced by a UEFA delegate, which had been missing from yesterday's events. Across Channel and Manchester City have moved 2 points clear at the top of the Women's Super League after beating Arsenal 4-2 at the Etihad. They've leapfrogged Chelsea, who earlier won 3-0 at West Ham. Katie McCabe returning from illness off the bench there. London City Lionesses thrashed Tottenham 6-1, while Abby Larkin was on target for Crystal Palace in a 1-1 draw with Aston Villa. Elsewhere, Brighton beat Charlton 5-1. Caitlin Hayes starting for the hosts. In Gaelic Gaines, Ethan Rafferty has called time on his intercounty career with Armagh after 13 seasons with the senior panel. The 32-year-old was part of the squad that lifted the Sam Maguire in 2024, also helping Armagh end an 18-year wait for an Ulster title this season. Rafferty became one of the most recognisable goalkeepers

0: Gaelic football after switching from an attacking role in 2022. In rugby, Munster have been left counting the cost of their bonus point victory over the Bulls ahead of next weekend's Interpro Derby with Ulster. Michael Milne lasted just 6 minutes at Thomond Park and was later seen wearing a protective boot. Dermot Kilgallen was also forced off. Finian Wisherley was withdrawn shortly before kickoff. In golf, Adrian Merenc has claimed the Alfred Dunhill Links Championship by 2 shots. Pohl, who won the Irish Open in 2022, carded a final round 68 to finish the tournament 20 under par. Casey Jarvis, his nearest challenger, Porrick Harrington, finished back on 9 under par. To access 3 free off the ball podcasts a month, sign into the GoLed app now.
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2: Cloudy tonight with patchy drizzle, mist and hill fog. Mild with temperatures dipping no lower than 13 to 15 degrees.
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4: 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Let's kick off with some brand new music from Pillow Queens. It's so good to have them back. This one is called Kiss Kiss.

Irfan. That is Aaron Rowe with Forever Now on Totally Irish here on 98FM. Claire Beck on show. Good day, Hayne Dega Clug. And lots of great new music for you, including this one, brand new from S.J. Talbot. It's called Memento. No.

Whistling on a Bottle on 98FM. We're going to have some Kjell Urnua Anish. It comes from Last Apollo. It is the project of Lucy Rice, and she just released her debut album. It came out a few weeks ago, and this features on it. The album is called I'll Walk Towards You. This is Last Apollo with Hummingbird on 98FM.

98 FM. Claire Beck, little bit hoarse after the Radio Awards on Friday night. Still don't quite have my voice back after all of the fun and games, but well done to our very own Leanne Hanifin, who won a gold award, and well deserved. We're going to have some brand new music now from Picture This. It's called Come Back Baby.

whatever this may be, on Totally Irish here on 98 FM. Now, we're getting ever closer to getting the new Fontaines DC album out in the world. I know everyone is obsessed with Marianne at the moment, but guess what? They've released another track from the album. It's Fontaines DC with Tongue on Totally Irish.

0: Cara Lee, Don't Think You're Okay on 98FM. We're going to have some brand new music now from singer, songwriter and rapper Own Alfred. This one is called Drunk on Love.
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1: 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Okay, three, two, one. Oh.
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1: You didn't beat Rory Finlay. Is that his name?
0: Yeah. And I need to go to the dentist.
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9: 98. Good evening, I'm Cliona Dwyer. Talks to finalise next year's budget are taking place in government buildings tonight. A reduction in student fees, cuts to childcare costs and minimum wage increases are among the measures being weighed up this evening. Professor of Economics at DCU, Edgar Morganroth, says the government is also facing pressure to rein in their spending this year.
10: What this budget is likely to do is what we would call, economists would call this being an expansionary budget. It would actually increase spending. And typically we would argue that that isn't necessarily that prudent. Now, there are realities, political realities here that, of course, government cannot escape. The fact that people are hurting from those cost of living increases.
9: Residents on the Garvahi Road are preparing to have their legal challenge heard in court tomorrow. Locals are appealing the decision to allow the Orange Order to march down the majority nationalist road for the first time since 1997. Thousands of people attended a rally in support of residents yesterday, with NECAP visiting the blockade today. Garvahi Road resident Desi Trainer will be at the North's Court of Appeal tomorrow.
11: Listen to me very carefully. This context is everything. The Orange can turn around and go back the way they came and go home. You have to ask yourself, why do they want to march down the Garvahi Road? Any decent people that's listening to your show now, ask yourself, why does the Orange want to march down a Catholic nationalist and insisting on it road? And if you come to that conclusion, ask yourself, there's only one reason, to want to walk over our rights.
9: Urban and suburban villages across the country will be able to seek town and village renewal funding for the first time under a new pilot scheme. The change is aimed at communities that previously fell outside both rural funding schemes and major urban regeneration programmes. Rail Users Ireland says larger animals should have to pay to take public transport and no pets should be allowed to travel during peak times. It follows an NTA proposal to allow larger dogs on bus, rail and Lewis services, provided they're on a lead and are muzzled. Jesse Eisenberg says he turned down the chance to reprise his role as Mark Zuckerberg in The Social Reckoning. Writer Aaron Sorkin says he spent days trying to persuade him to return, even offering him a major payday. And that's your news for now.
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1: I'm Daniel Pitcher. For the second time this week, Ireland let a winning position slip in the Nations League. It finished 1-1 between themselves and Israel and Serbia. Ireland were ahead at half-time thanks to a penalty from Troy Parrott. However, they conceded 8 minutes into the second half. After the extended four-game window, Ireland are third on 4 points in the group. They'll have their final games against Kosovo at the Aviva Stadium next month, along with a trip to Austria. Across Channel and Manchester City have taken a 2-point lead at the top of the Women's Super League after a 4-2 win over Arsenal. They've moved above Chelsea despite the defending champions beating West Ham 3-0, with Katie McCabe returning from illness.

0: off the bench. London City Lionesses hit Tottenham for 6. Abby Larkin scored a screamer for Crystal Palace in a 1-1 draw at Aston Villa. Brighton were also big winners, beating Charlton 5-1. Gaelic Games, Ethan Rafferty says it's the right time to step away from intercounty football after ending his Armagh career. The 32-year-old first joined the senior panel in 2013 and went on to help the county win the All-Ireland title in 2024. He also played a part as Armagh ended an 18-year wait for an Ulster championship this season. Rafferty says he'll look back on his time with the county with huge pride. In rugby, Munster have been left counting the cost of their bonus point win over the Bulls ahead of next weekend's Interpro with Ulster. Michael Milne lasted just 6 minutes at Thomen Park. He was seen wearing a protective boot then, while Dermot Kilgallen was also forced off. Finian Wisherley was withdrawn shortly before kickoff. In golf, Adrian Murrunk is the Alfred Dunhillings champion after completing a two-shot victory in Scotland. The pole finishing on 20 under par after a final round 68. Casey Jarvis is nearest challenger. Padraig Harrington had been bidding to become the oldest winner in DP World Tour history. The 55-year-old saw his challenge fade on the final day, eventually finishing in a tie for 35th. To access 3 free Off the Ball podcasts a month, sign into the GoLed app now.
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2: Cloudy tonight with patchy drizzle, mist and hill fog. Mild with temperatures dipping no lower than 13 to 15 degrees.
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3: 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This is one of my favourite songs around at the moment. It comes from the Dublin-based band Telecura, and this one is called Big.

That is the debut single from Florence Dewhurst. It's called Playing House on Totally Irish here on 98FM. We are going to have brand new music on the way for you from Good Swim. And we've also got Laura Ampersand coming up for you, Vatican Jail as well. And this is the brand new track from Travi. It's called GTA 6.

great live band as well. Go and see them live if you get a chance. And we're going to have brand new music now from Chasing Abby. This is from their latest album, Cyber Celt. It's called Culture.

0: Lifetime on 98FM. This is Totally Irish. My name is Claire Beck, and I'm so delighted that these next two artists have teamed up again on this track. Louise DaCosta is a Derry-based DJ and producer. Robin T is a singer from Monaghan, and they make great music together. This one is called Moonsong, Humanity on 98FM.
1: I'ma give you all the heat, yeah. Ain't no time to be discreet now. Sticky at this baby, bye now.

with Caroline on 98FM. And we're going to have some brand new music now from Vatican Jail. She just put out her EP last week. It is so, so good. Go and check it out. 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
1: She is just incredible. There's nobody like her. That is Rady Peat, The Moon and the Stars. And that is going to feature on her forthcoming debut solo album. I've heard some of the tracks from it. They are incredible. I think everything she does is amazing. Love her work with The Oxen. Love her work with The Lion King, of course. And really looking forward to hearing that full solo album. We're going to have brand new music now from Belfast folk artist Good Swim. This one is called Sink Like a Stone.

0: ampersand the middle on 98FM. And that is all we've got time for Totally Irish for this week. I hope you enjoyed the music. Please go and support the artists any way you can. You can buy the music, you can buy a gig ticket, you can tell a friend. It all helps. Good day, Unchucked and Shahuggin. Slán.
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5: 98. Good evening, I'm Cliona Dwyer. Talks to finalise next year's budget are taking place in government buildings tonight. A reduction in student fees, cuts to childcare costs and minimum wage increases are among the measures being weighed up this evening. Professor of Economics at DCU, Edgar Morgenroth, says the government is also facing pressure to rein in their spending this year.
6: What this budget is likely to do is what we would call, economists would call this being an expansionary budget. It would actually increase spending. And typically we would argue that that isn't necessarily that prudent. Now, there are realities, political realities here that, of course, government cannot escape. The fact that people are hurting from those cost of living increases.
5: Residents on the Garvahi Road are preparing to have their legal challenge heard

0: march down the Gavaki Road. Any decent people that's listening to your show now, ask yourself, why does the Orange want to march down a Catholic nationalist and insisting on it road? And then you come to that conclusion, ask yourself, there's only one reason, to want to walk over our rights.
1: Urban and suburban villages across the country will be able to seek town and village renewal funding for the first time under a new pilot scheme. The change is aimed at communities that previously fell outside both rural funding schemes and major urban regeneration programmes. Rail Users Ireland says larger animals should have to pay to take public transport and no pets should be allowed to travel during peak times. It follows an NTA proposal to allow larger dogs on bus, rail and Lewis services, provided they're on a lead and are muzzled. Jesse Eisenberg says he turned down the chance to reprise his role as Mark Zuckerberg in The Social Reckoning. Writer Aaron Sorkin says he spent days trying to persuade him to return, even offering him a major payday. And that's your news for now.
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5: I'm Daniel Pitcher. For the second time this week, Ireland let a winning position slip in the Nations League. It finished 1-1 between themselves and Israel and Serbia. Ireland were ahead at half-time thanks to a penalty from Troy Parrott. However, they conceded 8 minutes into the second half. After the extended four-game window, Ireland are third on 4 points in the group. They'll have their final games against Kosovo at the Aviva Stadium next month, along with a trip to Austria. Across Channel and Manchester City have taken a 2-point lead at the top of the Women's Super League after a 4-2 win over Arsenal. They've moved above Chelsea despite the defending champions beating West Ham 3-0, with Katie McCabe returning from illness off the bench. London City Lionesses hit Tottenham for 6. Abby Larkin scored a screamer for Crystal Palace in a 1-1 draw at Aston Villa. Brighton were also big winners, beating Charlton 5-1. Gaelic Games, Ethan Rafferty says it's the right time to step away from intercounty football after ending his Armagh career. The 32-year-old first joined the senior panel in 2013 and went on to help the county win the All-Ireland title in 2024. He also played a part as Armagh ended an 18-year wait for an Ulster championship this season. Rafferty says he'll look back on his time with the county with huge pride. In rugby, Munster have been left county the cost of their bonus point win over the Bulls ahead of next weekend's Interpro with Ulster. Michael Milne lasted just 6 minutes at Thomond Park. He was seen wearing a protective boot then, while Dermot Kilgallen was also forced off. Finian Wisherley was withdrawn shortly before kickoff. In golf, Adrian Murrunk is the Alfred Dunhill Links champion after completing a 2-shot victory in Scotland. Pole finishing on 20 under par after a final round 68. Casey Jarvis is nearest challenger. Park Harrington had been bidding to become the oldest winner in DP World Tour history. The 55-year-old saw his challenge fade on the final day, eventually finishing in a tie for 35th. To access 3 free Off the Ball podcasts a month, sign into the GoLoud app now.
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1: Cloudy tonight with patchy drizzle, mist and hill fog. Mild with temperatures dipping no lower than 13 to 15 degrees.
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8: Welcome to another episode of Dishing It Out with me, Gary O'Hanlon.
9: And me, Gareth Mullins.
8: And coming up on today's show is Mark Meehan of the Weekly Roast podcast. Great guy. You know him well, Gareth.
9: I do, yeah. I know Mark. I know him a good few years. I've cooked for him and Darren loads of times. And yeah. I know they were down with you at our wedding. So
8: yeah, I did the wedding dinner, yeah. It's not too many I get nervous about, but I would know all of Darren's family really well, yeah, too. Yeah. Great people.
9: Yeah,
8: big
9: sure.
8: Eugene and all that gang. They're brilliant. Mark's always floating about there. John Burke, all that gang. Brilliant. He's really into his food. You probably know that. You're probably steady sending him recipes, are you?
9: Yeah, he sends me the odd... he sends me the odd help on a culinary conundrum every now and then. But
8: man's terrified of Durin.
9: Yeah, he's a good skin, and he's yeah.

0: he's a good cook, and I bet you he won't say he's as good as he is, but yeah. I know, but he sends me photographs when he's away travelling or wherever he might.
1: He always looks meticulous, so I bet he takes that into the kitchen.
0: Well, we'll find out.
1: We will find out, and we will also have our Nespresso Professional Recipe of the Week and the usual culinary conundrums, which we absolutely love. Don't go anywhere.
0: Okay, so today we have a fella that's it's his first ever podcast. He doesn't know the world of podcasting at all. Good friend, Mark Meegan is in with us today. Mark, you're very welcome.
2: Thank you very much for having me. It's an honour.
0: You know the studio better than anybody in this building, I think.
2: I do. This is the home of the weekly roast, Mark Meegan's weekly roast. We'll get the plug in early. Yeah. And the roast mortem every Thursday. No, so it's great to be here. Also, it's funny because this is the first time I've ever been in a room with the both of you.
0: Yeah, correct. Yeah.
2: And you're both sort of associated massively with my wedding and my love life, my wife. But not independently of me.
0: Yeah.
2: I don't know what goes on outside these doors, but with me in the context, because the night I got engaged, and I know Gar through my wife, the night I got engaged, we went in, the night after we went in, we stayed in the Marker.
0: I introduced you to caviar.
2: Yeah, literally, literally. We did the tasty menu in the Marker, which was absolutely outstanding. So I've gotten to know Gar through that really, and just seeing you around the place here ever since. We've been back in a few times. And then Gaz, obviously, you did the food in the wedding, in the A-Club for our wedding.
1: Yeah.
2: But you know my wife from
1: I've known Darren a while, She did the restaurant a good few years back, and she was brilliant on it too. So I always remember the crab claws, because just the way people come on it all the time.
0: But crab claws.
1: They all chat about, she did a crab claw, and then she wanted a brown bread or a Guinness bread or whatever, and actually I make a lovely Guinness bread. So we're not really allowed to, she used an old recipe of mine.
0: Food's a big part of both your lives, right?
2: Huge. Always has been for me, but more so ever since I stopped drinking, food really has taken center stage. I adore food. And my mum was always very, very into food, and she was curious and tried new things. So anywhere we went, and she was always a big believer of bringing us to places that we hadn't been before. So, we'd go to, and she would just force it on us, France, Italy, anywhere. And she was so open-minded.
0: Is that where you, I hear you talking about France all the time. You obviously have a big draw to France, right?
2: So people rinse me for this because I'm just a pervert for France. I don't know why, because it's not I'm not French. There's not necessarily any French blood in my family. Myself and my siblings all have French names. But beyond that, we would have went, I guess, a bit as a kid. Summer holidays, getting the ferry over. My mum speaks good French. And I think from there, I just
0: you speak good pun French, as far as I can see. Actually, do you speak a bit of French?
2: I actually do. I do have good leaving cert French.
0: Oh, do you?
2: So I've spent a decent amount of time. When I was in fourth year, I did 6 weeks living in Paris. And then I've done summers in Biarritz and stuff.
0: Okay.
2: So I would have reasonably, I wouldn't go as far as saying working French. Depends on what you're working at.
0: You can go in, order coffee.
2: Oh, yeah, 100%.
0: Order your main course and
2: absolutely.
0: All of that.
2: I could go on a date.
0: Really?
2: Whatever
1: about different parts of France, the Parisians get very antsy about you not speaking any French. Turn their nose up at you right away.
2: I've been told that I speak French like a French person. Which is
1: that's a compliment.
2: Because I learned very much by ear. I was quite musical, and I play music and stuff. So I guess I always would have learned it sort of phonetically. I just listen to how it sounds and then repeat rather than sort of.
0: You really go after trying to use the accent.
2: Full. I think with the accent, you have to go sort of Steve McLaren, whenever he's doing the Dutch.
0: Yeah, that's
2: right. You have to just go full on, because if you hold back, it's like someone driving a car. I think the most dangerous drivers are the nervous ones who sort of, if they're coming out of a junction and they're holding back.
0: Just go for it.
2: Because you just need to go for it. But I suppose so. From then, I've always loved French culture and French. But French food, I mean,
0: didn't miss it.
2: I'm not going to lie and say that all French food is. It's not in the same way that Italy, I think your sort of hit rate of going into, if you just walk down a random street anywhere in Italy now, the chances of you getting a reasonable meal are probably much higher than France.
1: Without a doubt.
2: That would be my...
1: You're the only person ever... The amount of people that rave and rave... And yes, of course, Paris, or France, or lots of parts of France, they've got some unbelievable food. You're the first person that's ever said what I've said for years. I'm like going, the amount of nonsense that you will find in France and all over Paris, because I've been I was 5 years in a chateau over there, and then I spent a lot of time in my last year in Paris working on a job as well. And I'm like going, Jesus, for every one brilliant place I would have found, there was four absolute cack restaurants that I came on afterwards. And I mean rotten.
2: And the good ones, you see, the thing is, the good ones are so good that they can you can make you forget the bad ones. But like myself and my wife, before we got married, we took 6 weeks off and went travelling in...
0: you poor thing.
2: And we went to, we went around France for 6 weeks, right? And we had some magical food.
1: Yeah.
2: Like, and we sort of went west. Like, we started out in Ile de Ré and La Rochelle, then we went down to Arcachon and that side, and then Biarritz. We went down into San Sebastian and then back up, and then around the south of France, the Côte d'Azur. There's the accent for you.
1: Wow.
2: But like, we're in, you know, you'd have this amazing meal one night of like just a simple fish with like a simple white fish with butter sauce. I think I actually sent you a picture one of the places. I sent Garwin and be like, this is magic. And it was just like real simple. But then the next night we went out to this place and I saw a woman take her two fingers, stick them inside her t-shirt, scratch her armpit, smell them, and then with those same two fingers, like a pincer, pick up a frankfurter whilst making my hot dog.
3: No.
2: So like, bienvenue en France. Like, you know what I mean? That's the sort of...
0: That's a whole new level of seasoning that I've never...
2: That is the so like, and that was at the dunes of Arcachon, and it's a 100% true story.
1: A hot dog offer?
2: Oh, yeah, two. So you do have a juxtaposition there of like gorgeous, simple, rustic ingredients done really well, and then just complete perverts with an aversion to modern hygiene.
1: Wow.
0: And is France, like, I know you're mad into pastries and you seem to have a sweet tooth. Is that since you gave up drinking? And
2: since I gave up cigarettes.
0: Cigarettes,
2: the sweet tooth. Now, I always would have had a sweet tooth as a kid. I was a rotund little fellow, but then once
1: I was going to say, you look great though for somebody who loves the sweets. Well, like, Jesus. I put on the weight before I opened the packet.
2: Oh, I'm the same, man. I'm the same. I just, like, I'm a man of extremes. I really am. But like, as a kid, I loved sweets and chocolate, was a spherical little lad. But then once I discovered booze and smokes, that just sort of stopped. However, when I think 3 years off the smokes, and like, you just, the greatest thing, one of the most liberating things about quitting cigarettes, aside from getting your lungs back, is the taste. Like, right. Everything tastes. The layers and the complexity to how things taste just descends on you. It's magic.
0: Do you know what I always find about that, right? I remember talking to a guy that was working in a really high-end Michelin restaurant, like 2-3 star, like really high-end, and he was giving out about chefs that smoke.
2: Yeah.
0: And I was like, probably 70% of chefs smoke, I would say. Loads of them smoke.
1: I think
0: he
1: used to. Maybe not as much. No.
0: Maybe not the numbers that high, but I was like, oh, yeah, yeah. And then he was like, oh, you know, they can't taste that. And I was like, who does the sauce section in your restaurant? And he was like, oh, Manuel or whatever. And I was like, does he smoke? He was like, yeah. And I was like, but how does the food get past you on the pass if he can't taste it?
1: Yeah.
0: But it's a lot of chefing is nearly like learning what things are supposed to taste like.
2: Yeah. And is there a muscle memory there?
0: Definitely.
2: Thing?
1: Smell is a big, big
0: smell
1: thing.
0: Smell is huge.
1: Like, man. I can taste if a dish is right or wrong before I actually taste it. Like, when it's coming close to me, I'll be like, oh, there's too much in that. There's too much. No joke.
2: Like, I've been seeing reels. So I've got ADHD, okay?
1: Yeah.
2: But I've been seeing reels that are being served to me that says, it's a sign of neurodivergency that, like, the smelling, I have to smell things.
1: Yeah.
2: I'm guided by my nose much more, like, much like yourself. Like, last night, for instance, I did these chicken breasts, sort of like Greek-style chicken breasts with a bit of feta. I'm not a big feta guy, but, you know, Darren likes it, whatever.
1: Yeah.
2: But I came into the kitchen and I was like, there's just something a bit off. And now she ended up, I'm also a bit of a hypochondriac, just to add to the list. How long, by the way? Yeah. Here all day. The things
0: this
2: wrong
0: is
2: with me.
0: Part one of a 9-part series.
2: This
0: Mark
2: is the therapy podcast, isn't it? My therapist roasted me.
1: We're going to box you off.
2: Yeah. And my parents are divorced. But anyway, like, the smell for me is everything. So if I'm in a restaurant.
0: What was the crack with the chicken? What was the story?
2: Well, it's grand. Darren, I ate it.
0: She ate
2: it. Yeah, she's fine.
1: She's in a coma.
2: Since 4:30. Yeah, yeah. The smell is everything for me. But in a restaurant, I will lift the plate up to my nose. And I know that looks very uncouth, but I will smell a dish. And also the various parts of the dish.
1: Yeah. But every single kitchen I'll go into, and there's lots of them in the K Club, you know. Whenever you walk in and you're over a station and there's a massive vat of stock on or something on, you will know very, very quickly if it's off. Mm. You'll know this is not, something's not right in here.
0: No more than what happens. The pastry is right beside my office.
2: Oh.
0: So every time they're baking chocolate or cinnamon or whatever, you're just like,
1: wee sneaky weeky,
0: Oh man, the blade smells that come out from there, you know. So you need discipline.
1: They do hundreds of chocolate chip cookies every day. Yeah. As I'm walking out of the main kitchen, and the patisserie is the last thing that I pass, and you'll see like hundreds and hundreds of chocolate chip cookies that have just come out of an oven, right? Yeah. So they're like melty and gooey, and then the tray is a scone. I mean, you couldn't be eating two worse things. Like as a wee, you have to physically stop yourself. Like,
2: and this is what I struggle with in France, because I also I'm a complete slave to sort of like the French aesthetic, right? So like I pass by this gorgeous little boulangerie, and if I
1: that they do well.
2: It's just it's reminding you of like a childhood that you never had. Do you know what I mean? Because it's like a child, like the picture out of a
1: cartoon.
2: You know, and the way that they do like their strawberry tarts with the glaze. And for me, like I think I also sent Gar this. My favorite French pastry or of all time is the millefeuille.
1: Like,
2: I cannot resist. No matter what, and even
0: have you eaten in Library Street?
2: I still haven't.
0: Oh man, you have to eat there, because he does a meal.
1: I had the greatest dessert of my life in that restaurant at a Eurotokes dinner a few...
0: The Orangel.
1: It
0: was looking
1: and when I came out, I looked at it, and I'm not going to lie, I said it to Kevin later on that day. I was
0: incredible,
1: like,
0: chef.
1: What is this mess? I have never, right? I looked at it genuinely. I was just like going, Jesus, this has to be a joke.
2: This
1: looks bizarre, would not be the word for it, right? Mm. And then I took one spoonful. I will remember that
2: dessert magic
1: to the day that
2: And what was it? Can you describe, like, did they deconstruct it?
1: All I can say...
0: This wasn't a millefeuille.
2: Oh, sorry.
1: All I can say was orange. Foam, bubbles, orange.
0: Yeah, it was
1: the rest of it, I have no iota what was on it. But the flavour, the hair standing in the back. I never ate anything like it in all my life. And it was a dessert.
0: But if that's your bag, you have to go and eat it.
2: It's so funny, like, I don't have the vocabulary or the insight or the knowledge, but there's something about food and what it does to, like, at some of myself and Darren's, you know, at the various junctures in our life, whether it's marriage or whether it's, you know, having a kid or anything like this, there's been moments that we've gone out for meals, and there's something about when you take a bite of the right dish.
1: Yeah.
2: And the shoulders sag, you actually relax, and it's like you just get this. It's not comforting in a home way, because it's not something that you've tried before, but it does something to the senses that makes you just feel everything's under control. And like, isn't this wonderful? Like that for me, like that bite of whatever it is, that is just.
1: Well, there's no greater feeling like than eating something gorgeous in a setting where you're there with the people you want to be with. You're taking a bite, and not everything's going to be absolutely beyond memorable, but it could be from a sticky toffee pudding to like a steak to a pork chop to a salad, whatever, a dressing or whatever. Mm. But you're. Like flavor, as I say, like flavor will bring you to a wonderful place sometimes, you know.
2: And in a world of food noise as well, where I'm overwhelmed constantly by calories and like just having to make decisions on, is this good for me? Is this going to be like, is serve me? And is, you know, all that nonsense. Look, I'm not saying I'm not saying it doesn't have value, but I think it can become obsessive, and I can fall victim to that, like constant moderation and like decision. Is this going to be good for me? Just to sit down and eat good food, I'm not talking about like binging or gorging, but when you're eating good food, and you're not thinking like that fish in France with a creamy buttery sauce and some like, you know, that soft mash, and you're just like, this is heaven, and it's an escape in itself, and the food is taking you somewhere that it's not relevant what purpose it has in terms of like fuel.
0: But our jobs, kind of, when you get a new young chef, is trying to teach them to identify those moments while you're cooking.
2: Okay.
0: So it's easy to do that. Well, not easy, but anybody that sits there, we can ask. Most people go, "Why are you asking me in the pot? I don't really know about food." No, it's grand. Just come on. You don't really talk about food. Oh no, but I really don't know anything about food. Just come on and we'll have a chat, and then we'll say, "Can you remember?" And then they jump into all of a sudden waxing lyrical,
1: and they have no idea just how much food has affected their whole life.
2: That's it.
0: But then with a young chef that comes in, it's a hard thing to learn how to season something when you're doing it all the time. So if you stood beside me when I'm on the pass, you would hear me saying a couple of hundred times during one service, did you taste that? Did you taste that? That's one of the most commonly said things that I would say, and Gary Peterson.
1: Did you season it?
0: Did you season it? Have you tasted it? And they go, yeah, yeah. And you've definitely tasted it. Yeah, chef, tasted
1: it. Season it? Have you
0: and then we go and taste it and go, fucking little shit. Yeah, you sure taste that? I taste it. What's wrong with it? Oh, there's not enough salt in it. You just told me you tasted it. So
2: yeah.
0: You have to force it. It's not natural to stand there constantly tasting something. But if I don't taste it, or the last chef that has their hands on it, when it gets out to the guests, who knows what
1: it
0: tastes like.
1: And getting everybody in unison is, my rule of thumb is three. Like, so I'll get at least three chefs to taste it and say, what do you think it needs? What do you think it needs? What do you think it needs? They all say it. And then you go, actually, it needs lemon juice and it needs white pepper and only like a tiny bit of salt. Because everybody's reaction about, oh, it just needs more salt. I was like, no, it doesn't need salt at all. Then you do all of that. Whisk it back up or mix it back up. Now taste it, and then the memory starts to kick in. And then when they taste it, because initially they're like going, well, I thought it was fine, and then you're like, well, taste it again, and then they taste it and they're going, Jesus Christ, like, it can go to another level.
0: But the thing is, we all eat 3-4 times a day, and some people never learn the basic principle of just tasting what they're cooking. So like, you hear about people talking about their mother was a really bad cook or whatever, so busy or whoever was cooking, they just put this thing together, boil it all up, stick it on the table, hasn't been any salt or
1: well, I gotta give Nanny, my own wife, a shout out here with tasting, because her cooking was borderline shocking now, whenever we went. And I was like going, like, you're actually able to cook loads of stuff. I goes, every time we go out for dinner, if you come to my restaurant, I was in Viewmount House at that time back years ago, and I was like going, like, we're out for dinner, you'll take a fork for something, like, oh god, it needs salt. I goes, you know what it needs. I goes, yeah, you're the only thing you're not doing is tasting. I goes, you've got to taste. And you know, initially you're just like going, it's a chef telling somebody how to season, and that goes down like a lead balloon. But you're just like going, honestly. But I honest to God, and to give her back the kudos, in the last few months, I've lost count of how many times I've come back from the K Club, I've heated up something she made for the kids, and I'm like going, Jesus, Annette, this is perfect. Like, it's the seasoning is just through, and it's all down to taste.
2: But you know what I also think? I think confidence plays a huge role. One of my biggest barriers to, I feel like, progressing, because I'm like very much mediocre chef, okay? Like really, really, I've found some things that I do well and then I just play the hits. Do you know what I mean?
1: Yeah.
2: And I get bored of myself for playing the hits, and then I might venture out and do something a little bit different. It'll backfire and I'll just go back to the box then, right?
1: And everybody does
0: what would backfire, you know, with it?
2: I guess I would probably
0: Darren. The critic in the house.
1: You know, what are you on about?
2: Darren be like, I've been on the loo for 7.5 days, mate.
1: No, what sort of shape?
2: More like timings. So timings for me is really tough. And I've always, and that's not just an ADHD thing. It's also like, if I'm, like, I've no problem sitting over something for a while. I've no problem seasoning something. I've no problem, like, you know, I make my own Yorkshire puddings. Like, you know, I'm happy to do things that are like a bit finicky, to use the Irish, adjective. But I guess for me, it's trying to get things to align time-wise. And then if there's a recipe that's like, okay, so you've got your slow roasted X for 72 hours. I'm like, right, that's bananas, but fine. Yeah. And then if there's 54 ingredients under a jus, that's going to be a tablespoon in the end. Good luck. I'm
0: not doing it.
2: You know what I mean? What would you say for somebody like me who's trying to get better at cooking but is just afraid to, what's the easiest way to level up, if you know, your day-to-day routine?
0: The biggest mistake that people make is that I don't have that ingredient, then I can't do that recipe, won't work.
2: Yeah.
0: And instead of just going, I haven't got any basil, so I'm gonna still make it, because I'd be often, people would say to me, I really wanted to make that, but I'd know basil, and I'm like, oh, that's why you didn't make it.
1: I think when you say about leveling up, right, it all depends on where your level starts at, right?
2: Yeah.
1: So say your level, and I don't know.
2: If Darren is like the inner core, okay, she's like the earth, she's like the magma inside the sort of earth. I'm like, I don't know why I'm using a magma reference, it's the most obscure. But okay, so I'd be like, I would say I'm average. No, I would.
1: Well, what's the most intricate dish that you think in your head that you make? Like, is it like a pan fried chicken with sauces and you're roasting whole chickens?
2: Oh, yeah, like, I can do all roasting
1: stir fries
2: stuff.
1: Mate,
2: if you want to talk about roasting, you're in the right place. Roasting stuff is fine.
1: It's all easy.
2: I do like a Middle Eastern chicken dish with some different sauces that like has. Yeah, I mean, I'm trying
0: to think. Would you try beef Wellington?
2: Okay, that's a good question. I would love to. And a friend of mine, Sam, does an amazing beef Wellington, and I always watch his Instagram stories, and I'm just too afraid.
1: Did you have Wellington at your wedding? No,
2: we were going to, but we didn't.
1: I remember giving it to you. Must have been a taste in there.
2: I had a beef. I wanted it because we also had a beef Wellington in the Marion Hotel last year.
1: Yeah.
2: And it was gorgeous. Yeah, it's amazing. Really, I went just top notch.
1: It really is.
0: That would be what I would say if you're someone that's kind of down, try and make a beef Wellington. Nothing is going to go wrong.
2: Okay.
0: I mean, the worst is...
1: It's a bit of time. It's probably over a two-day thing, really. Yeah. You know what I mean?
0: And if
1: you
0: have that... At the end of it, the fillet in the middle is going to be delicious.
1: But for something that you want to do, I've always said, like, what separates a lot of cooks from chefs can be fish, seafood.
2: Exactly what I was going to say. I'm terrified.
1: So, like, 10 seconds can be the difference between brilliant. Now, in the home, there's no such thing as that. There's none of that crack at home, right? It's different when you're in a restaurant where it's got to be perfect and you're cooking a bit of fish and people are paying a lot of money. Mistakes actually really do matter in our world then. You can't really make them. But...
2: I would be afraid of salmon, for instance, or even like more fish.
0: What would you be afraid of?
2: Well, it's the cooking, to be honest. I would get anxiety over it being undercooked, and then I'll always overcompensate, overcook it, and there's nothing more deflating, you know, when you're tasting food. No, is that worth it?
1: Well, really worth it. We've arrived. We found the problem.
2: Let's go.
1: Because whenever you go to make beef Wellington anyway, you're definitely going to need one. Even pros. Okay. Like if I put a beef Wellington into my oven at home, like I have an internal probe that I'll jab in. I'll do that like for a roast of beef even. I mean, I'm cooking professionally 33 years and I'll stick a probe in a joint of beef.
0: There's no other way of doing it.
1: If you're going about your day and you're running, then the alarm goes off. Beef's at a temperature that I set really low. So then I'm going, right, that now is time for me to kick on spuds or whatever, and then I'll time it all to the second. You know what I mean? But if you go to make a beef Wellington at home, you're going to need a probe like to jab it in, or one that you just take out of the drawer, give it a wipe and put it in, test it, close the door. Or more than likely in your house is modern, there's probably an internal one that's sitting in the drawer. You wonder what it's for, that usually at the side of the cabinet door there's a little, you plug it in there like an amplifier and you stick it in.
2: I'll get one after this.
1: Set it to 52 degrees and when it goes off you lift it out, and then by the time it rests...
0: I'll send you a little guide on how to
2: use
0: it.
2: Please do.
0: Yeah. Because
2: also though...
0: Like 48 degrees is like rare, 52 is medium rare, 58 is...
1: And you'll always use it, Mark, for like the joints or the big, whether it's chicken or pork racks or beef or whatever. But with fish, you might make it for the first four or five times you cook you pan fry or pan roast a darn a salmon or whatever it'll be. But you just time your first couple, there it's at the temperature, took it 7.5 minutes or whatever. And then the likes of that, you'll never touch it again. Because what you do then is when it's cooked, touch it, get familiar with the firmness of the fish, because it goes from soft to firm. We learn to cook without thermometers because it's all touch. Like we just touch it, and he could tell you the temperature of anything really just by a little touch.
2: In a way that because I've been doing that, obviously not at a standard, but I like in my own way I've been doing things by eye, by smell, by touch, which has been helpful, but that's hindered my growth, because then once I actually read a recipe that requires more, I get afraid.
0: But you said something a minute ago and I have to go back to it. You were like, I'd be afraid to cook salmon because I'd be afraid that it...
2: Cook salmon.
0: No, I know, but if it was undercooked, what would happen?
2: If it was undercooked,
0: do you know what I mean? If you undercooked a piece, eat salmon raw.
2: Salmonella, no?
0: A piece of chicken, people are.
2: And that's even
0: with fish.
1: Yeah.
2: Like with chicken.
1: Just throw it back in.
2: We tend to just go for chicken breasts. I'm like, I need to start just doing stuff on the bone.
1: Oh, yeah.
2: Actual taste.
1: Yeah, flavor and everything, yeah. But honestly, temperature probe, just jump on Amazon, steaks. Get a wee quick one, and away you go, man, you know?
2: Yeah. Cause, say, the way my process with steaks is, right? Really hot pan.
1: Yeah.
2: Okay. Forget the pan for a second. I get the steaks out and let them room temperature.
1: Perfect.
2: And I'll olive oil, salt, and pepper both sides for around half an hour. Leave them there room temperature. Then I'll get a piping hot pan up to the highest temperature. Well, maybe the one below the highest, right? Yeah. And I'll sear one side 40 seconds. Then I'll bring the heat down to like 6 out of 10, say, and then I'll give it around 4 or 5 minutes.
0: Yeah. And what piece of meat is it?
2: I will have medium rare.
0: What is a fillet or sirloin?
2: Generally sirloin or sometimes fillet, but it's, you know, supermarket like.
1: Yeah.
2: And that seems to be doing okay, but I just sometimes find with, like, I can have, like, it won't cook evenly, and there'll be parts of it that are completely blue.
0: Don't lower the pan though.
1: No, I was going to say, the one mistake you made there was lowering the pan.
2: Really?
0: Trust how, if that's the pan and it's getting too hot, how would you make it lower down?
2: Take it off.
0: Just for a sec and then back on again.
2: But the outside of the steak can get so like almost too charred.
0: Have you induction or have you gas? Or
2: induction.
0: Like, you're probably going to cook on the
1: generally, preheat your oven to 180. Once you do your 40 seconds either side, onto a little tray in the oven, like have it set at 180 degrees, put it in the oven for about 4 minutes if it's a sirloin steak, if you like it medium rare, and then add in a load of mushrooms and onions to that lovely pan that you've got the steak sediment onto, and you make your sauce, your pan sauce, real quick in that. 4 minutes, take it out. If you have your wee temperature wagon, stick it in. For a sirloin that got there, I would say once you get it at 40, 42, 43, take it out, let it sit on the table for 4 or 5 minutes covered in foil, and then by the time you cut into it, it'll be...
2: Because that's the biggest thing with red meat, I think, is people, certainly it took me a long time to realise that it cooks after you take it out.
1: Oh yeah.
2: You know what I mean? You're like, oh no, it's just there now, grand, and then 10 minutes later...
1: That's a simple DM to me or him, and you just go like, listen man, 42 in your new fancy thermometer, let it sit.
2: Yeah.
1: If you want to eat something... the way you like to eat it, timing is, like, at the end of the day, timing makes perfect, you know what I mean? So, and when you can do it, why not do it right, you know?

0: And come here with the roast now. It seems to have exploded.
1: We've been really lucky, yeah. It's been...
0: Oh, yeah, I think it's luck, is it?
1: It's a lot of work as well. So I originally had a podcast, The Sunday Roast, which did really well. And then COVID happened and I was preoccupied, shall we say, with other pursuits. And the podcast sort of fell off, as lots of things did. And then I was chatting to Go Loud in 2023. And Darren Cleary was like, we'd like to bring the roast back. So we launched in 2024. And we had a great first year of, you know, bringing back old listeners, new listeners, and the show sort of figuring itself out. It's almost like a millennial version of, like, I don't know, like the Adrian Jeremy phone show or something, wherein people from all over the country will use a subject matter. So say like Deb's balls or First Holy Communions or
0: dentist visits. Yeah, yeah.
1: People from all over the country will call in and leave me voice notes with their various experiences.
0: Some of them are mind-blowing.
1: And people are, it's the greatest way, like I literally wrote a book about my life thinking that I'd lived a colourful life.
0: Yeah,
1: and
0: yeah.
1: I sit into the chair doing the podcast, I'm like, oh my God, I've seen nothing.
0: Yeah.
1: Because the people of Ireland have just the most wonderful, imagine the sort of Graham Norton red chair, but like almost like an X-rated version. And the show sort of grew, I was growing consistently over 24 and we were doing some good numbers, like, you know, around 50 or 60,000 listeners a month. And then towards the end, like into 2025, we just had a couple of like massive episodes. Now also, like, the ability of being sober has like given me the ability to like show up every week. Like I haven't taken a single sick day, which is, as somebody who
0: would that have been something common before?
1: Oh, all the time. I had an excuse for everything. Yeah, like I would have missed, just life just always would have gotten the better of me and become unmanageable. You know, it's not, I wasn't like an everyday drinker, but the way that it would always start, oh no, I'm fine, I'm grand. See, I had a few drinks last night, that's grand. And then things would be okay. And then 2 or 3 weeks, the one night on the tear would turn into two, would turn into three, would turn into four, and that appointment actually would be moved to then, and then I'll try and actually, I'll film
0: it's
1: that.
0: Exhausting, I'd say, wasn't
1: it? Oh, that's what anybody in recovery will tell you, that one of the biggest things is the exhaustion of the plate spinning and the perpetual plate spinning. Mm. So to be sober and to be able to just devote my time to it fully has just been amazing. And yeah, the growth has been crazy then. Like last year, it really sort of exploded and we're over 100,000 listeners a month now. And then I sort of, truthfully, at the beginning of last year, I was sitting with my father-in-law, Eugene, and in late January, and I was like, I don't know where this comedy stuff is going. And he was like, but you're doing good. And I was like, I'm doing good, but I don't feel like it's growing. And I feel like I've plateaued. And I never want to be like a middling anything. Yeah. So I was like, I don't know, something needs to give, basically, because I'm just not motivated by this. I'd released the book had done well, there was talk of doing another book, but I don't want to be like a self-help person, because I'm not a self-help person, I'm just a person who had one experience that was... Anyway, I was chatting to Eugene about this, and I was also pissed off with, you know, the quote-unquote industry, and he sort of very plainly said to me, is like, you know, you have no excuse to not do anything yourself, like, you've got the tools. And he was like, I think no matter, he was so kind, he was like, whatever you do, I think you'd be able to do it, but you need to do it, and you can't sit and wait for the fucking phone to ring.
2: Yeah.
1: That's no way to live. And it was basically the loving kick up the arse that
0: he's
1: I needed.
0: A great dude.
1: He's a wonderful, like, I cherish my relationship with him and the love and everything he's shown me over the years. But I then said, right, he was like, why aren't you doing gigs? And I was like, well, I'm afraid because you need to understand, Eugene, from my perspective, blah. And he's like, shut up.
2: Yeah.
1: Go out and do shows. So then MCD had been on. So we did the Ambassador last July. So announced that in May. And that, like, I hadn't done a show in like 3 years. I put it up on sale and Ticketmaster. It was sold out in 2 minutes.
2: Wow. Like, that's some booster.
1: Hell.
2: Wow.
1: 2 nights.
2: Good on you.
1: So we did 2 nights in 2 minutes. And it was just like, oh my God. Okay. So then it was just that real lesson of like, Mark, get out of your own way.
2: Yeah,
1: like the amount of time that I've lost, and it's something I try and do less now. Even when like Aoife messaged me about this podcast, my instinct is to go, well, when will it suit and will I be on the right form, and I don't want to be emotional about something else that day, you know, all this overthinking. Yeah. Where I was just like, please, I'm dying to do it, because I was really excited for it. So I was like, just let me know, and you know, I'm just trying to think less and do more, because the amount of time I've lost, I'd say over the years, sitting at home wondering and thinking and contemplating, and it's going, just do it. So like, since
0: we found the problem with your cooking, Mark. Crack
1: you
0: on, lads.
1: It on me, boys. And we can use something else as the temperature now.
0: Yeah, yeah, yeah.
1: But no, so since then, it's just been amazing. I did then a solo Cork in a day, and then the Black Box in Galway, which was like scary because like it's a big venue.
2: It's a big
1: for like a Dublin comedian, and in some people's eyes, oh, South Dublin comedian, which is sort of unfair, though, I feel, because like I've always said this, but you know, well, it's South. But like, so then we sold out the Black Box in like a day, and that was just mental. Yeah. So then, and then look, the podcast continued to explode, and look, we've been very,
0: Nick
1: very lucky.
0: Nick is a huge asset to the podcast now, I think.
1: Excuse me, of course, bringing Michael, Mystery Mick, my producer and sidekick on the podcast, he joined in April, that really just revolutionized the whole.
2: The prank calls were...
1: The prank calls are new.
2: You were busting your... I was watching one there a week or two ago, and I was like, through the Thomas, try and keep the...
1: No, I'm not a prank. I'm actually the opposite of that.
2: I really can't see your face, but you're bent over.
1: The prank calls, so we've started doing, like, with the Roast Mortem, which we have, we've been doing some prank calls, and I mean, look, it's so juvenile, but I keep getting messages from people, because they're saying, at a time when so much comedy like takes itself too seriously, and you know, everyone's like, oh, if you're making a joke, you have to make it a bit in this way and that way. It's just two people acting like idiots, having a bit of crack. Yeah. And it's like, I think if there's ever a time that we've needed just light relief and, you know, taking the piss.
0: When you first went to London, was that of the view to do comedy? Is that why you moved to London, or were you just...
1: I was in music at the time, and then when I was in the BBC, in BBC comedy, but I was just doing social and doing campaigns for other scripted comedies. Okay. I wasn't writing them, whereas that was what I wanted to be doing, the comedy. Yeah. And it was amazing. I got to work on like Gavin and Stacey or Alan Partridge, these shows that are like iconic. Wow. And you got to see how the sausage was made, but like... I wanted to be doing more, and so the grow and the desire was always there for me to to be doing something myself. And then I had been talking to a friend of mine when I was in London, just saying, I'm depressed in London, I'm drinking loads, and I want to be doing comedy.
0: And what was the real catalyst to get you back from the UK? For a moment, that was like...
1: I was running out of road, really. Like, I mean, I was...
0: Friends or with work or with...
1: I was just getting tired. I was ready to come back. The podcast had taken off in November 2019. I started that, and that just really... Like, I got so lucky. It just instantly, like, was at the top of the comedy charts in Ireland. And then February 2020, I was like, I'm going to come home and sort of figure out whether or not I want to, you know, go full-time into comedy or stay in the BBC. And then March 2020, of course.
2: Oh, yeah.
1: Lots changed for everybody.
0: Yeah.
1: So in a way, that just worked out that I was there. And then I stayed at home stayed in Dublin for COVID. I moved into a flat share. Eventually, I got sober. Once I got sober, that was the priority. Like,
2: sober during COVID?
1: Yeah. In October. But it's weird. Like, I know a lot of, we call ourselves Zoom babies, you know, because we got help during COVID whenever there was other, we use Zoom as a mechanism of staying in touch with recovery networks. Like, in a way, COVID for me is like, an alcoholic's going to drink anyway.
2: Mm.
1: So like, I had all these grand notions of COVID being the time that I sit down and get together and bake banana bread and learn Spanish and weightlift in the gym with encyclopedias and all the rest, or in the garden. But you know, but I drank, because that's what I do. Like, that's the way that I used to cope with life, was like, I drank. If I got stressed, I drank. If I was happy, I drank. If I was sad, I drank. If I was Tuesday, I drank. Do you know what I mean? That was just my response to the world and to my resting state. So I don't think that, personally, like, I don't think that COVID was... I think it was probably easier in my experience, I would say it was easier for me reaching the point of wanting to stop during COVID versus somebody in early sobriety stopping, if that makes sense. Like, I think if I was 3 months sober and then COVID hit, then I think it would have been more tough. Whereas the fact... But again, I don't know, because I'd have to ask somebody who was 3 months sober and then COVID hit. But for me, it was actually... It was perfect. And the fact that the world shut down when you got sober, because when you first get sober, it does sort of feel like your world is shutting down. So it suited me to just have this one thing to focus on, which was to just, not pick up a drink and figure it out. So
2: it really is. Well, look, we usually wrap up with our death row dinners.
1: Okay.
2: I don't know if you've had you probably haven't cooked any fish for it, but maybe now is the time.
0: But it's not about you cooking it.
2: It's not about you cooking it.
0: Either one courses or three courses or like...
1: I suppose my instant response to this would be, like, surely ask me why I'm on death row. Do you know what I mean? Ask about the missing stool.
0: Stool's what you want to eat, man.
1: Okay, death row meal.
2: These are the rules.
1: Ultimately, my death row meal would be, to start, I would say, is it pathetic to say something like melon?
2: No way.
1: Because good melon is otherworldly.
2: French melon compared to the shite we have to eat over here.
1: The brisket that they serve.
2: Unbelievable.
1: Oh, the chewy. I know. No, synthetic stuff.
2: That's why I think if I grew up in France, I actually wouldn't be a fat.
0: Which is it, the really orange one that you like?
1: Watermelon. Watermelon. Yeah. I could go through 65 watermelons at a piece. At one time.
0: Have you heard of that? So I'm going to just give you a little seasoning to add to watermelon. Have you heard of that Mexican, it's salt and lemon. It's called tagine. Have you ever had it on watermelon?
1: Tagine, like a chicken?
0: I'll send you a picture of it. No, it's
2: watermelon barbecues really well.
0: No, it's this seasoning. It's basically a red, it's some type of a pepper. There's sugar, there's salt, there's lime in it. No, they use it on the top of margaritas, sometimes spicy margs. But if you just sprinkle it on some watermelon, it'll blow your mind. Now, I mean, it'll blow your mind. Anyway, you're having melon for a starter.
1: So I would say melon for a starter. For my main course, it's going to have to be a pizza.
0: A pizza for your main course?
1: I don't care. Like, I'm not one of these people.
2: You judging?
1: No way, you know these culture signalers these days? We live in such an era of people needing to look like they're always eating good food. I go deep on just complete slop, like bagel bites. Do you remember bagel bites?
2: Yeah, barbecue base or a...
1: I'm not a complete... you don't need to check my hard drive.
2: I am a heathen.
1: I'd have a good...
0: Now we know where it's a step row meal.
1: A good New York... A good New York style pizza. For me, would just be absolutely magic.
2: It's all about the barbecue base, man.
1: The barbecue base is if you've got a behemoth of a hangover.
2: Core.
1: You've exhausted all the online options of perusal and you need somewhere else to bury your own shame.
2: You've got no friends.
1: That's where the barbecue, dessert, I would say, it's got to be the sticky toffee pudding.
2: Oh, yeah. I was going to say, if you
0: said... Someone else has said that.
2: Mark said anything other than sticky toffee. And one famous line from his wedding goes, is it okay if I have two? It's your wedding, Mark. You can have as many as you want.
0: That's what you had at your wedding. Is that dessert?
2: Yeah.
0: Oh, yeah.
1: It's one of the few sort of British pub classics that just never... I adore it. Done well.
2: And you got to make the sauce with Muscovado dark sugar. You know,
0: Have you ever made that?
1: No.
0: That's an easy one.
2: Sticky toffee.
0: It's handy enough for us.
1: Really?
0: Yeah, man.
2: I tell you what, use Nigella Lawson's recipe and you can't go wrong. It's the greatest sticky toffee pudding recipe known to mankind.
1: Okay.
2: And it's what you ate at your dinner.
1: So after your...
2: or at your wedding. Yeah, just go into our website. Yeah, sticky toffee pudding. Deadly. Rock and roll. Just put a bit more treacle into it than what she uses.
0: So don't follow the recipe.
1: Yeah. So basically, look at
0: that recipe.
2: So then it's mine and yours.
1: Perfect. Will do.
2: Mark, thanks.
0: Mark, thanks a million.
1: Thanks for having me, guys.
0: Great crack.
1: Pleasure.
0: Right, deadly.
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0: 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What's on the menu today, Gary?
2: I'm going to do a filet mignon with a truffle pomme puree and a coffee sauce.
4: Well.
0: Fucking go, move over.
2: Yeah, so I'm going to go with a filet mignon with a little truffled pomme puree and sort of a little au poivre crust on the fillet and then a little coffee sauce, okay? Inspired by a dish that I ate way, way back in 2004 in a place called Tantra in South Beach, Miami. It was an incredible restaurant, you know. They had this...
0: you're giving us fillet beef... for the coffee sauce.
2: Yeah, it's a coffee sauce. Yeah, well, I had something very similar. I get some pink peppercorns first of all, and some dried green peppercorns, and a few cracked black peppercorns. I get a 10-ounce dry aged beef fillet, season it with Maldon flake rock salt, and then I'll press it into my mixture of pink, green, and black peppercorn. Okay, and set that aside. Going to heat up a pan, and obviously we're going to fry the steak on either side, preheat an oven to 180, and we're going to cook that up to medium rare. We all know how to do that. We've talked about the fillet steaks before. I have just a beautiful little truffled mashed potato. This time of year, you get some Bianchetti truffle, just great, like maybe a half of a little Bianchetti truffle. Some people really despise truffle oil. If you like truffle oil, you can use like the tip of a teaspoon or a couple of little drops. You make your basic mashed potato in this, finish it with a couple of little drops of truffle oil, or as I said, a Bianchetti truffle. Take about like less than a quarter of a little small one and grate it into the mash, whip it all up. For the sauce then, that pan that you initially seared the steak in, add in finely chopped one onion, finely chopped, start to sweat it off, a little bit of salt, and then add in more green peppercorns and pink peppercorns. Okay, I tend not to do any black at this stage because I like the sauce to be more aromatic as opposed to too hot. All right, get that smoking. The onion is softened down, the peppers are smoking, and then what we're going to do is you're just going to add one shot in the espresso basically, and equal measure of a Tia Maria or Kahlua, and you're going to deglaze the pan with that, reduce that by half, and then in with what I do then at this stage is a little bit of veal stock, or if you're going to use like the gelatinous stock cubes that you buy, obviously we've got access to lovely fresh stock, add in the stock, bring it down until it's lovely and bubbling, and then I just hit that then with about 20 or 30 mils of a double cream, whisk it in, bring the consistency down, taste it for taste or whatever, and heat. You generally don't want to get it too hot. It's more aromatic, this sauce, than hot. Out with a fillet, let it rest, and then you just basically onto your plate with the truffled pom puree, sit on the beef fillet, coat on your beautiful au poivre coffee sauce. And actually what I ate that with at the time was this really, I never ever learned how to do it, but it was almost like a basket of bright orange fried carrot spiral. It was just gorgeous.
0: This was a while ago, I'd say.
2: It was a long time ago. Looked really amazing. So what I do is just, I get a load of BB carrots and I cook them in Vichy style. So a little bit of water, couple of knobs of butter and a sprinkling of sugar, and you just generally have enough water that by the time the water is evaporated, the carrots are perfectly cooked and you're getting a little light caramelization on them, and you just serve it with that sweet Vichy baby carrot. That's it.
0: You went real chefy on us this time.
2: I know. Okay, for all your culinary conundrums, please send them in to food@goloudnow.com. We love getting them. No such thing as a bad question.
0: Thanks for tuning in. 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Always, don't be afraid to leave us a review or like and share it with all your friends wherever you're listening. 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
1: Action. Grappling with his past, Robin Hood is back, but not as we know him.
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0: argue that that isn't necessarily that prudent. Now, there are realities, political realities here that, of course, government cannot escape. The fact that people are hurting from those cost of living increases.
1: Residents on the Garvahi Road are preparing to have their legal challenge heard in court tomorrow. Locals are appealing the decision to allow the Orange Order to march down the majority nationalist road for the first time since 1997. Thousands of people attended a rally in support of residents yesterday, with NECAP visiting the blockade today. Garvahi Road resident Desi Trainer will be at the North's Court of Appeal tomorrow.
2: Listen to me very carefully. This context is everything. The Orange can turn around and go back the way they came and go home. You have to ask yourself, why do they want to march down the Garvahi Road? Any decent people that's listening to your show now, ask yourself, why does the Orange want to march down a Catholic nationalist and insisting on it road? And then you come to that conclusion, ask yourself, there's only one reason, to want to walk over our rights.
1: Urban and suburban villages across the country will be able to seek town and village renewal funding for the first time under a new pilot scheme. The change is aimed at communities that previously fell outside both rural funding schemes and major urban regeneration programmes. Rail Users Ireland says larger animals should have to pay to take public transport and no pets should be allowed to travel during peak times. It follows an NTA proposal to allow larger dogs on bus, rail and Lewis services, provided they're on a lead and are muzzled. Jesse Eisenberg says he turned down the chance to reprise his role as Mark Zuckerberg in The Social Reckoning. Writer Aaron Sorkin says he spent days trying to persuade him to return, even offering him a major payday. And that's your news for now.

0: RSL Motor Group.
1: I'm Daniel Pitcher. For the second time this week, Ireland let a winning position slip in the Nations League. It finished 1-1 between themselves and Israel and Serbia. Ireland were ahead at half-time thanks to a penalty from Troy Parrott. However, they conceded 8 minutes into the second half. After the extended four-game window, Ireland are third on 4 points in the group. They'll have their final games against Kosovo at the Aviva Stadium next month, along with a trip to Austria. Across Channel and Manchester City have taken a 2-point lead at the top of the Women's Super League after a 4-2 win over Arsenal. They've moved above Chelsea despite the defending champions beating West Ham 3-0 with Katie McCabe returning from illness off the bench. London City Lionesses hit Tottenham for 6. Abby Larkin scored a screamer for Crystal Palace in a 1-1 draw at Aston Villa. Brighton were also big winners, beating Charlton 5-1. Gaelic Games, Ethan Rafferty says it's the right time to step away from intercounty football after ending his Armagh career. The 32-year-old first joined the senior panel in 2013 and went on to help the county win the All-Ireland title in 2024. He also played a part as Armagh ended an 18-year wait for an Ulster championship this season. Rafferty says he'll look back on his time with the county with huge pride. In rugby, Munster have been left counting the cost of their bonus point win over the Bulls ahead of next weekend's Interpro with Ulster. Michael Milne lasted just 6 minutes at Thomond Park. He was seen wearing a protective boot then, while Dermot Kilgallen was also forced off. Finian Wisherley was withdrawn shortly before kickoff. In golf, Adrian Murrunk is the Alfred Dunhill Links champion after completing a 2-shot victory in Scotland. The pole finishing on 20 under par after a final round 68. Casey Jarvis is nearest challenger. Padraig Harrington had been bidding to become the oldest winner in DP World Tour history. The 55-year-old saw his challenge fade on the final day, eventually finishing in a tie for 35th. To access 3 free Off the Ball podcasts a month, sign into the Go Ahead app now.
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2: Cloudy tonight with patchy drizzle, mist and hill fog. Mild with temperatures dipping no lower than 13 to 15 degrees.
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3: Party in the park, party in the bush, party under the bridge, party at the restaurant, party at the club, party in the day, party in my house, party on the way to the party at

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2: Here's the thing about magic. 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